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That's Gabby Barrett, I Hope, a throwback for you from 2019. So we know that heartbreak is brutal. And in this next song, Lauren Watkins reflects on the heartbreak habits that once felt hard to shake, like her need to have a good cry. 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

0: That's Lauren Elena and Chase Matthew on Women of iHeart Country with All My Exes. So I saw this great blog from Cottonwood Psychology about the things people stop caring about once they reach 65. And I think we could all take a cue from this list, no matter how old we are. First of all, they stop caring about being liked by everyone. Focusing on those who like you helps you move along from those who don't. Next, older folks stop caring about trends and instead they concentrate on things that make them happy. I like that idea. They also don't care how they look in photos anymore. To them, photos are memory keepers that focus on the experience, not the aesthetic. People over 65 are also caring less about having a packed social calendar or hitting milestones by a particular age. Did you get married late? So what? What matters is that you found the right partner. Timelines are unimportant. And finally, folks in this article revealed they've stopped trying to get closure from everyone. When you stop waiting for someone else to provide you an ending and instead create closure based on your own values, you are truly free.
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0: Hey, it's Amy. 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

That's Carrie Underwood, Blown Away, a throwback from 2012. And now we got Alexandra Kay for you. Here's Straight for the Heart on Women of iHeart Country.

102.9, Miss 103, Jackson's number one for New Country. It's Brooke Taylor. Hey, listen, I hope your Sunday night is going well so far. You know how we always do. We start off the show with a little bit of positivity. Our daily upload is next. Ready?

0: 102.9 Miss 103, Jackson's number one for new country. It's Brooke Taylor just getting ready to start off this show on a positive note with something I call my daily upload. Man, I love this so much. It says everything in your life is about to take a positive turn. Just do not give up. So many good things are coming. You want to hear that again? It's up on my Instagram stories. You can always find me at Brooke Radio.
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102.9, Miss 103, Jackson's number one for new country. It's Brooke Taylor, man. I'm so excited that we are celebrating America's 250th birthday this year, giving you your chance to win your share of $250,000. All starts tomorrow morning.

Miss 103. Hey, it's Bobby Bones. Tomorrow morning at 6:20, someone on the show found something gross floating in their drink at a restaurant. How did they handle it? We'll talk about that. And 55 after every hour, it's Tell Me Something Good here.

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1: 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Miss 103. It's Brooke Taylor getting to some of your song requests tonight here on the show. 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

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It's Brooke Taylor. I was just thinking about when this song came out the first time. I was like, are you kidding me? Ella Langley, one of the big

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0: Miss 103. It's Brooke Taylor. It is happening June 25th. If you want to go ahead and save that date, CMA Fest is happening next week in Nashville, and Riley Green is going to be one of the co-hosts of the TV special that's going down. Good Morning America personality Laura Spencer is going to co-host with him. This 53rd CMA Fest TV special happens Thursday, June 25th. We'll be able to watch on ABC and stream that next day on Hulu. But man, are you going to see some pretty amazing performances on the show. Jason Aldean, Keith Urban, Blake Shelton, Riley Green, Ella Langley, Cody Johnson, and more.
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Miss 103, hey, it's Bobby Bones. 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How did they handle it? 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
1: I would love to hear Hotel Key by Old Dominion. 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
0: You got it. Thanks. Old Dominion. 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
1: It's Brooke Taylor. You know, we got a secret wedding from Lainey Wilson. We found out after the fact that she and her now husband, Doug, tied the knot. Well, another country artist kept their wedding a secret as well. And I've got all of the details here on the show coming up next.

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1: It's Brooke Taylor. I wonder how you keep something like this under wraps. Maybe you really just don't tell anybody, but it appears that one of the most anticipated weddings in country music took place this past Monday. Yeah, apparently Zac Brown and Kendra Scott got married over in Santorini, Greece on Monday. And it looks like it was an intimate event with all eight of the couple's children present. And honestly, good for them. Congratulations.
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102.9, Miss 103. It's Brooke Taylor. He says that he actually doesn't feel any pressure behind the title when everybody says Zach Top is the savior of traditional country music. 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

Miss 103. Hey, it's Bobby Bones. Tomorrow morning at 6:20, someone on the show found something gross floating in their drink at a restaurant. How did they handle it? We'll talk about that. And 55 after every hour, it's Tell Me Something Good here on the Bobby Bones Show.

Jackson's number one for new country, Miss 103. It's Brooke Taylor. And coming up June 6th marks D-Day, and you can experience history firsthand at Aviation Discovery Day at the Madison Airport. See vintage aircrafts up close and honor the heroes who shaped aviation with us here on Miss 103. Well,

Jackson's number one for new country, 102.9, Miss 103. It's Brooke Taylor. Can I ask you a personal question? Where do you spend the most money? I'll explain here coming up next. Hang on. She was

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4: Hey, and welcome to the podcast. I'm Josh, and there's Chuck and Jerry's here too, just being quiet as a church mouse. And this is Stuff You Should Know.
5: That's because you told her to zip it.
4: I'm just going to leave that part out. We're going to get hate mail for that one.
5: I'm surprised we're just now getting to this. I went through a Malcolm X phase in college. Mm-hmm. I wasn't one of those guys walking around Georgia with a Malcolm X hat on.
4: You weren't wearing like, okay, I have a great story, but please go ahead.
5: It was after I saw the movie, because I was a big, still am, big Spike Lee guy. So I saw the movie in 92 and then read the autobiography that with Alex Haley mm-hmm. right after that.
4: Yeah.
5: And was just super into his story at the time. It's been a while, though.
4: Well, I have just entered my Malcolm X phase.
5: Awesome.
4: Just researching him, I accidentally got radicalized. And okay. I've got his autobiography on the way. It should get here today.
5: Oh, great.
4: But it's crazy, Chuck, because, like, especially as just white people of our generation,
5: yeah.
4: If you hadn't already gotten into him and like seen the Spike Lee movie and read his autobiography and just started to read his speeches and stuff, if you just kind of knew him, like I had up to this point, like you knew him as the guy who said like by any means necessary, that he was militant,
5: yeah.
4: that he was essentially the foil to Dr. Martin Luther King Jr. And that he and King kind of represented this fork in the road that yeah. America had to kind of choose between, because there was at this point in like the 50s, starting in the 50s, there was no way for America to just stand there at the crossroads any longer. Like like America as a whole had to make a choice. Which way are we going to go? Race war or integration?
5: Right.
4: Peaceful integration. And that's what Malcolm X represented to white America. Race war, like black militants taking over, killing white people mercilessly, ruthlessly, because white people had it coming. Or, you know, everybody's much more familiar with the Martin Luther King Jr. way. But there's so much more to it than that. And just researching this this guy, I don't even want to say a fan, because I think that kind of undermines like the respect I have for him now. Like he's an amazing figure, it turns out.
5: Yeah, for sure. And, you know, when I was in high school, there was a big, this is, you know, I graduated in 89, the movie was 92. So this was leading up to the film, mm-hmm. which obviously put things on a much bigger sort of platform. But it was a big deal in the 80s. Like there was a big sort of, at least in the South, I don't know how it was everywhere else, but there was a big movement among, you know, the black students at my school to get in touch with their African heritage. Mm-hmm. Malcolm X hats were all over the place in my school, and he was just sort of in the forefront, I guess, kind of like my junior and senior year. So it was striking to me that we didn't learn about him in high school.
4: Yeah, but if you step back and really think about it, it's not very surprising, you know?
5: Well, I mean, looking back at the substandard public school education I got, correct.
4: Yeah, but also the whitewashed and sanitized version where it's like, okay, we'll yeah. tell you about Martin Luther King Jr., but don't ask about Malcolm X.
5: It.
4: You don't want to know about him. He was a rough dude. But
5: or anyone else. It was just Martin Luther King.
4: Exactly. Yeah. He did yeah. the whole thing by himself, it turns out.
5: Yeah.
4: So yeah, I remember that same era as well. Okay. So I say we get into this because we could probably sit here and do an intro and it would end up being the entire thing.
5: Right.
4: but let's jump in and everybody else can kind of make up their own minds about how you feel about Malcolm X. Just kind of as an aside to start, I would definitely recommend going and watching the documentary on him that American Experience did, I think in the 90s, called yeah. Make It Plain. And then I read a bunch of articles, and the best one I read was The Achievement of Malcolm X by John J. Simon. That was in the Monthly Review. That was a really good, comprehensive one, too.
5: Yeah, and see that Spike Lee movie. It's exceptional.
4: I've not seen it.
5: Oh, man. You got to check it out. Okay. It's great.
4: I will. Okay, so we're talking about Malcolm X, if you hadn't figured that out by now. And you may or may not know that Malcolm X was born Malcolm Little. That was his given name. He was born back in 1925 in Omaha, Nebraska. And from the outset, he was essentially raised in a very black conscious family. So he was aware of the state of racial affairs in the United States as a very young person and the oppression that black people lived under at the time and still do in many ways.
5: Yeah, for sure. His dad, Earl, was a Baptist lay speaker. His mother, Louise Little, they were both members of the Universal Negro Improvement Association, which was a Marcus Garvey joint, someone else we never learned about in high school. And they moved to Milwaukee for a little while. Then eventually in 1928, when little Malcolm was three, landed in Michigan. And they landed in a white neighborhood. And that was a big problem because they were not wanted there. And Earl Little was not the kind of guy to just pack up and leave because his neighbors didn't want him there. Right. So he stayed. And the community had a clause in their HOA covenant that said that basically no one was allowed to sell a house to non-white people. And so they sued to evict them. And while that was kind of going through, even before the eviction was finalized, a group of white men burned their house to the ground without any firefighters even showing up.
4: Right. So whether they wanted to move or not, they had to now. And they moved a little further out of where they lived, still in the Lansing area. And I don't know when the house burned, but just within a year or two, maybe less, Malcolm was 6 years old and his father died. He died in a mysterious, bizarre streetcar accident where he was run over by a streetcar. And that's just the official line on the whole thing. In fact, I think it ended up being ruled a suicide. But according to Malcolm, his family, his mother, like his father was murdered probably by a Klan-affiliated group called the Black Legion who operated in Michigan back then. And that was pretty much what the family was convinced of, that his father had been murdered. And on top of that, no one would admit that his father was murdered, which I'm sure makes that kind of experience that much harder.
5: Yeah, I mean, there was actual evidence that was ignored. He had clearly been beaten and placed on the tracks. So it was kind of just brushed under the table. It was very upsetting for a young Malcolm because that was like the rumor. It was all around the school and everything. So he was hearing all these stories. And it was, you know, definitely a big early sort of kind of fork in the road for him in that his family was left without their dad. They, like you said, ruled it a suicide, but I think she got like $1,000 in one life insurance payment, Louise did, which would be about 25 grand a day, but was denied because of the suicide claim, a much larger insurance claim. So she didn't have a lot of dough to feed, you know, what was eight kids.
4: Eight kids, man. And now she's suddenly on her own. And she had a nervous breakdown is what you would call it. I think that she was diagnosed as paranoid and was transferred to the state hospital in Kalamazoo, where she stayed. This is in the mid 30s. She stayed there until 1964, I think like 26 years or something like that. And all of a sudden, Malcolm and his seven siblings are without parents. They're orphans, essentially, and they become wards of the state and they're broken up. So just in a very short time, couple of years, Malcolm goes from having a stable home life to his father being murdered, his mother having a nervous breakdown and being institutionalized, and his siblings being spread out throughout the foster system around Lansing. That's just what happened to him. And if you know a little bit about Malcolm X, you might know that he started out as a criminal. What's astounding, Chuck, is this is not when his life of crime began. He actually went the exact opposite route.
5: Well, a little of both. He started stealing stuff when he was nine because he had to do something to provide for their family, but he never got caught there. And, you know, we'll go over his former formal rap sheet mm-hmm. here in a minute. Mm-hmm. But he was sent to a juvenile detention center in Mason, Michigan. Mm-hmm. was about 10 miles south of Lansing. And he went to a white school and he did a great job. He was, was a really smart guy, a really smart kid, and made really good grades. He was very charismatic from the beginning. He was elected class president.
4: Yeah.
5: And had dreams of going to law school before his white teacher said a pretty terrible thing to him.
4: Yeah, it was an English teacher, and this is the second pivotal moment in his life where he had the rug pulled out from under him. He had the wind taken out of his sails. He got punched in the breadbasket, however you want to put it, because he told the English teacher that he was dreaming of becoming a lawyer, and the English teacher was like, I think America would accept you more as a carpenter. Like, that's the kind of profession you need to go in. You need to be realistic about. And then essentially being a black person in America. It's not what the teacher said, but the point was the same. And it just completely sucked the life and enthusiasm for learning that he had up to that point right out of him.
5: Yeah, he quit school. He never went to school again after that. And he had a very promising academic career in front of him, which is super sad. Yeah. So at 15, he goes to live with his half-sister in Boston, and eventually would get a job working at the railroad. So he started traveling around some. And by 17, found himself living in Harlem. And this is where he got the name that stuck with him, you know, during his sort of later teenage years, I guess. Mm-hmm. Red. He had this red hair. So he was either Detroit Red or Big Red, because he was a tall guy. He was 6'4". And just a little fun side note, while he was in Harlem, he was working at a chicken shack mm-hmm. with a guy named John Sanford. Mm-hmm. And he was Chicago Red and Malcolm was Detroit Red. And John Sanford was trying to be a stand-up comic. And that ended up being Red Fox.
4: That's right. Of Sanford and Son fame.
5: Yeah.
4: I love that little fact. So, he became a petty criminal, but he took all of that kind of charisma and charm and initiative and directed it toward a life of crime. He's often described as a pimp, although he was never a pimp. He seemed more like the kind of guy who just knew where to get whatever you wanted. And that included sex workers. It included drugs. He loved pot. He loved gambling. And he actually committed a lot of his crimes, like burglary, theft, that kind of stuff, just to support his habits, which pot eventually turned into cocaine, which even back then was more expensive. And again, he loved to gamble, so he needed to keep both of those things up. And that was a large reason why he was such a prolific criminal during this time. Another reason is that the options that he had hadn't really panned out very well for him. Like, he had a few jobs up to this point, but he realized, like, I'm not going to get anywhere serving sandwiches on a train. I'm not going to get anywhere shining shoes. Like, I might as well make a way for myself. And the only way to make a way for myself in this situation is crime.
5: Yeah, for sure. He was arrested a couple of times. He was arrested at 19, allegedly stealing his half-sister's fur coat, whom he lived with. Mm-hmm. Pretty low-hanging fruit. Got arrested again when he allegedly mugged a friend of his at gunpoint. And neither one of those amounted to much. But finally, he was arrested for a third time after he had been doing a series of burglaries of wealthy homes with a kind of a small crew. It was him. It was another black man and three white women.
4: Yeah.
5: And I mentioned everyone's race there because when they got caught on this one, the three white women just got slaps on the wrist and basically got let go. And the two men were sentenced to 8 to 10 in the Hooskow.
4: Yeah. And they would have gotten much worse in that documentary, Make It Plain. The other guy, his friend Malcolm Jarvis, he said that they tried to get the women to say that the Malcolm X and Malcolm Jarvis had raped them. And had all they had to do was say that, and they would have been convicted of that and sentenced to a couple more decades for that. And luckily, they were tight enough with these women that they said, no, we're not going to do that, despite the pressure that they were under, too.
5: Yeah, for sure. So prison is where a lot happened to him in prison, sort of one of his first big transformations. He spent about almost 7 years there for that burglary. Mm-hmm. And he was about 20 years old at the time. And it was in prison where he really kind of found himself for the first time as an adult.
4: Yeah.
5: And that he remembered, like, hey, I'm a smart guy and I used to love academia and learning. So he became a voracious reader again in prison. He apparently tried to memorize the dictionary in prison and was reading anything he could get his hands on, including eventually, which would really transform his life, the teachings of Elijah Muhammad, who was the leader of the Nation of Islam at the time.
4: Yeah. And before he kind of came on to those teachings from his siblings, I think, who encouraged him to start looking into that. And he had a real aversion to any kind of religion. He was actually known as Satan by the other prisoners in the correctional facility he was in. But the reason he was able to read so much, Chuck, is because he happened to be in MCI Norfolk in Massachusetts, and it's well known to have a lot, like a huge library, connections with like MIT and Harvard and all that stuff. So it was actually the perfect prison for him to land in. So he was able to kind of educate himself from that point on. And then when he finally did start taking up the teachings of Elijah Muhammad, it just clicked. And it was even further, I guess, reinforced when he started writing letters to Elijah Muhammad, and Elijah Muhammad started writing back to him. That really encouraged him big time.
5: Yeah. You know why? Because he didn't have to write letters to get those books like Andy Dufresne in The Shawshank Redemption.
4: No, they just threw them at you.
5: Yeah, he was, of course, because it was Massachusetts. So, he started, you know, basically became a pen pal with Elijah Muhammad and really became a hardcore Muslim pretty quickly after reading, his works, and became an ascetic. So that means no drugs, no booze, no pork, no movies or music, no gambling, no dancing, like the real straight and narrow. And we'll later find out that became a bit of a rift later on, because he didn't think Elijah Muhammad at one point was sort of walking the walk,
4: right,
5: whereas he really was from the beginning.
4: Yeah, for sure. Like, and he did throughout too. Like the FBI tried and tried and tried to get something on him, and they couldn't get anything. Like, he's just that upstanding and moral from that point on. I had never even thought to wonder, but I had no idea why his last name was X. I was pretty surprised to learn this, but it makes a lot of sense.
5: You didn't know that?
4: No.
5: Okay. I thought that would have been sort of just the basic common knowledge.
4: No.
5: But maybe not.
4: I mean, maybe it is, but I'm pretty uncommon, Chuck.
5: You're an uncommon podcaster. So yeah, he dropped the name Little because, and a lot of people in the Nation of Islam did do this because he thought that was his slave name. So he rid himself of that name and replaced it with an X.
4: Yeah. He also, one of the reasons he despised religion, he despised Christianity in general, because he considered that the slave religion that was given to the African slaves to essentially keep them in line. And so it was a big deal that he became this devotee of this religion. And this particular religion, just really quick, if you're not familiar with the Nation of Islam, it is not the same thing as Islam that emerged out of the Middle East several hundred years ago. It bears like a slight resemblance to it, but it is essentially a completely altered version that has a lot of theology that seems very odd to outsiders.
5: Yeah. I mean, they were Muslim, but, I know you've, and this is stuff I didn't know, that you found some stuff about Elijah Muhammad's original beliefs that I was sort of shocked by.
4: Yeah. So you've heard white devils before. I mean, all you have to do is listen to like Ice Cube. He always talks about white devils. But
5: yeah.
4: That is actually a teaching from the Nation of Islam, from Elijah Muhammad. And it predates him. The Nation of Islam had been around for a few decades before Elijah Muhammad was its prophet. But the reason that they call white people white devils is because, according to black Muslim theology, there was a genius named Yaqub, black genius, who created white people by bleaching black people, and he mutated them into white blue-eyed devils. And the reason why is he wanted to basically put the black race to the test. So he put them in a subjugated position because he allowed these white people to be devils, to basically act like white people have treated black people since time immemorial, and that this reign would last about six millennia, and that the six millennia were almost up, and that this was the time when the black race would rise and take over from the white devils, who would really regret the stuff that they had done up to that point. After that,
5: which would have placed it about 1970. And so white Americans hearing this at the time, they thought that's when like the race war was coming, was 1970 or thereabouts.
4: Yeah. And we talked about that before, and I never really understood it, but this is a big, big reason that white America was like, there's going to be a race war. It's like coming. It's inevitable. Yeah. That was a big part of it. This wasn't like metaphorical. This is, from what I understand, it's a literal interpretation of where white people came from 6,000 years ago. So yeah. This was what Malcolm X was being indoctrinated into, and he was a smart guy. So he had to submit himself. Like, he had to take parts of his brain and just turn them off. The suspicious part of him, as far as like what he was being taught, had to be turned off. The critical thinking part, as far as anything goes with the religion that he took on, he was able to compartmentalize, turn it off, and throw himself fully into it. And he was, for the first decade, essentially, that he was a black Muslim, the best thing that ever happened to the Nation of Islam by far.
5: Yeah, for sure. That seems like a pretty good place for a break.
4: I agree.
5: All right, we'll be right back, everybody, with more on Malcolm X.
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0: So Malcolm X is granted parole in 1952. He gets out of prison, a completely different person than who entered prison almost 7 years earlier. And he was on a mission to recruit and get as many people as he could to join the Nation of Islam, and had a direct sort of go get him tiger from Elijah Muhammad. Mm-hmm. And so as soon as he was paroled, he joined Temple Number One in Detroit. He traveled to Chicago to meet Elijah Muhammad in person. And he said, like I said, he said, you know, go out there and do your thing. Like, he knew he had a sort of a shining star because he was, again, he was tall, he was handsome, he was charismatic, mm-hmm. he was super smart. Mm-hmm. And within a year, there were only about 400 members of the Nation of Islam at the time. Within a year, he brought that to about 1,000, but that would grow to 6,000 by 1955. And then in the early 1960s, about 75,000, up from 400 when Malcolm X came on the scene. So a lot of that, not all of it, obviously, but a lot of that is really due to him being the face, I guess sort of the second face, and then ultimately the face of the Nation of Islam.
1: Yeah, for sure. His rhetoric, the things he was saying, and like you said, the charisma and just how well-spoken he was, and the points he makes, it's like, you can be white, and he's talking about you being a white devil. Sorry, you. All white people are white devils. He was uncompromising in that, right? It wasn't like, yeah, I mean, some of them are okay. No white people were okay in this philosophy. And he, in addition to that rhetoric, he also just knew how to work the media and what levers to pull. And he pushed Elijah Muhammad way out of his comfort zone to allow him to do new stuff with the Nation of Islam that helped bring in tons and tons of people. One of the first big ones was a documentary from Mike Wallace, of all people, back in 1959, called The Hate That Hate Produced. And it just basically said, look at these guys, but at the same time, listen to what these guys have to say. And it exposed the world to Black Muslims, and it really helped drive up membership.
0: Yeah, for sure. He was not trying to make friends in his job, even within his own community. We talked about him being a hardliner and ascetic, and he said that everyone should practice asceticism. Mm-hmm. And, you know, he went to Philadelphia at one point in 1955 and said, all right, everyone here is needs to get their act together. You need to lose weight even. He had leaders in Philadelphia weighing their members twice a week. And there were penalties if you didn't lose the poundage that he required, because he wanted everyone to look a certain way. About a year later, in 1956, he met civil rights activist Betty Sanders when she joined his temple. And 2 years later, when he called her from a gas station phone and proposed, they married in January 1958. And later that year had the first of what would be six daughters.
1: Yeah. All daughters, right? All along the way. Even twins, I think. The last ones born were twin daughters. You said that he wasn't really trying to make friends, and he didn't care whether he ticked people off. So the old guard, the existing guard of the Nation of Islam, who had been around long before Malcolm X came along, they were not happy with this. They did not like to be told that they were doughy and had to diet or else they'd be suspended. But he was attracting people who were very much in line with himself. So very quickly, as he started to build up the roles of the members of Nation of Islam, the philosophy and the viewpoint of that group started to shift away from the establishment that had been there up to that point to this much more radical, much more politically active version of the Nation of Islam that was the Malcolm X brand of Nation of Islam. To hear more of this episode or any of the other 1,200-ish Stuff You Should Know episodes, head on over to the iHeartRadio app or wherever you listen to podcasts.
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0: 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It's Brooke Taylor. Hey, thanks for listening tonight and hanging with us here on your Sunday evening. Brittany wants to tell us about the place she always overspends.
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0: 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So it's like, oh, I could just put it on, you know, just charge it and pay it off later. 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
8: Happy Monday, everybody. Welcome to show number 1606. It's After Midnight. I'm your host, Granger Smith, kicking off the work week right with you. And it's the 1st of June. You believe that already? Summertime is here. June is here. And I can't think of a better way to start it than with you here on After Midnight. Thanks for being here. I've got some good news to kick the show off with. I've got some Nashville news coming in with Ann Hudson. And I've got a whole bunch of good country music to play for you. Happy June, everybody. Happy Monday. Welcome to After Midnight.
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Jackson's number one for new country, Miss 103. Hey, good way to get your Monday going. How about with some good news? I got something to share with you coming up in two songs. Hang tight.

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1: 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Stories get deeper. 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Faith shines brighter. Thanks so much for being a part of the After Midnight family.

0: Check out this good news story. A 7-year-old in Rhode Island used a skill that he learned in kindergarten to save a classmate. This is crazy. Watch this. During snack time at Stephen Only Elementary School in Rhode Island, second grader Samir Santana noticed his classmate Jabril was choking. Without hesitation, Samir ran over and performed the Heimlich maneuver, something that he had learned the year before in kindergarten health class, which is a good point that they should still teach that. And it worked. The apple slice came free, and Jabril was okay. Isn't that insane? His teacher called it a shocking moment. Yeah, you think so? And the whole school has been celebrating their 7-year-old hero ever since. That is good news.
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Miss 103. So I got a topic I want to hear from you on this. I was talking to a friend the other day, and we were talking about movie theaters and movies that we'd seen a bunch of times. I want you to think back, and I'll give you mine coming up, but I want you to think back in your life. What movie do you think you saw the most in a movie theater, like consecutive times? What movie was it that you saw more than any other in the theater? 866-607-8383. We'll talk next hour.

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1: Hey, Granger, just wanted to comment and say that I listen to you every day that I'm coming into work, and every night when I'm leaving from work. 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I just want to say, but

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1: Oh, man, I don't know if you saw this, Granger, but in case you missed it, one of our favorite up-and-coming country singers is already needing a break. I'll explain it coming up in your Nashville news next.

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0: She's doing the residency with her band, No Doubt. 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It was all over the internet. He was like, see, I'm here. So I love that.
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7: Welcome to Monday. It's After Midnight, everybody. I'm your host, Granger Smith. Happy June. Yeah, can you believe that? June is already here, June 1st. And I've got this topic, brand new topic. I was talking with a friend the other day, and we were talking about movies, especially when we were kids, you know. I don't think that many people go to movies, to the theater, at least not as much as they used to. But we were talking about how many times we had seen certain movies. I'll tell you mine coming up. But I want to hear from you on this. What was a movie that you saw more than any other time in the theater? 866-607-8383. I've got Earl Bibbles Jr. coming in with a dumb criminal story, and I've got so many good country music songs to play for you. Hang tight. Hour number two starts right now. I don't

Miss 103, what movie did you see in the theater more than any other movie? You got a story behind that? What comes to your mind? 866-607-8383.

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1: Okay, brand new topic for this work week. Happy June, by the way. What movie did you see more than any other at the theater? I was talking to a friend about this the other day. And I mean, I'll be honest, I don't think people go to movies in the theater like they used to. I think that's probably no front page news here. But we used to all the time. It was, you know, I think a lot of people listening right now probably went to the theater at least once every 2 weeks, maybe even once a week, depending on how close you live to it and if they were running a special on the tickets. But I want you to think back with me. By the way, my number, 866-607-8383. Think back to which movie was it that you saw the most in a theater? Did you ever see a movie twice? Did you ever see a movie three times? The same movie three times while it was out in theaters? Did you ever see a movie four times while it was out in the theater? Five? Would there be anybody that said they'd done this five times? I don't think I know the exact number for mine, but I'm pretty sure that it was Batman, that Michael Keaton Batman, that I saw the most times in a theater. And it was probably like four or five. I would just go back, you know, with a new friend group, and we'd go back to the theater again. We would ride our bikes. We would ride our bikes to the theater, and we would get in the daytime one, you know, because it was only like $5. And we would see Batman again. And I could see that opening scene in my mind perfectly. Did anyone else do this? And not necessarily the Batman Michael Keaton version. But did you see any movie multiple times in a theater? And which one was that? 866-607-8383.
0: New topic. New opportunity to be a part of the show. Here's your chance to call in now. Our number is 866-607-8383. Come be a part of After Midnight with Granger Smith tonight. It happens only once a year in Las Vegas.
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Jackson's number one for new country, Miss 103. Okay, continuing this conversation, I'm going to remind you again. I want to get your phone call on this. What movie have you seen the most in a theater? Look back on your life. Think back, you know, especially those teenage years, kid years. What movie did you go to the theater the most times to see? 866-607-8383.

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1: 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Love the show, buddy, and love the music. Much appreciated.
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1: I'm Earl Dibbles Jr. I'm a country boy. 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I got a story to prove it. This lady was taken into custody after threatening convenience store employees with a vegetable peeler and destroying a Red Bull display. When the cops arrived there, she was screaming about being kicked out of the business the previous day. She reportedly confessed to being drunk, saying she'd had approximately 6 shots of liquor. Yeah, that'll do it. Hey, I wonder what that old Red Bull display did to her anyway. She's dumb.
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Miss 103. New topic. I want to run this down because I want to get your phone call. 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I know people don't go to the movie theater as much as they used to, but back in the day, what was there a specific movie that you saw more than any other in the theater? 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
7: Hey, thanks for starting Monday here with me on After Midnight. Y'all, so grateful for you third shifters listening to the show, making this America's favorite radio program, and keeping America rolling 24-7. That's what you do on this third shift. I'm Granger Smith, your host. I'm going to talk about some things that went down on this day in history coming up. I got a little list I want to read for you. Plus some Nashville news with Ann Hudson, stories about your favorite stars out there in Nashville. All of this coming up real soon, so don't go anywhere.

Jackson's number one for new country, Miss 103. Okay, you got to finish the lyrics to this one. Don't tell my heart my something special about that song on this day. We'll talk about that plus other things that went down on this day in history in two songs. Hang tight.

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0: history, and he's even got the diploma to prove it. 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
1: On this day, June the 1st, 1218, Genghis Khan invaded Beijing, China, and looted it for more than a month. 1779, Benedict Arnold was court-martialed. 1964, Kenya became its own republic. 1968, Simon and Garfunkel's Mrs. Robinson went to number one. That same year, Helen Keller passed away. 1980, CNN went on the air. 1992, Billy Ray Cyrus's smash hit, Achy Breaky Heart, was at number one. Some famous birthdays include actress Marilyn Monroe, actor Andy Griffith, actor Morgan Freeman, country singer Ronnie Dunn, model Heidi Klum, and rocker Alanis Morissette. Those are just a few things that went down on this day in history.
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Miss 103. So I brought this up last hour, and I'm still looking for your phone call on this. Because I think this is going to be a good topic. I think this is going to take us down a little bit of a nostalgic lane. Was there a time in your life when you saw one movie in the theater more than any other? And what movie was that? 866-607-8383.

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1: Hey, Granger Smith, old buddy, how you doing this morning? You got the Midnight Rider here hauling that Tyson beat. Hey, keep the good work up, man. I listen to you every night. Only thing that keeps me awake, keep the good work up there, man. Talk to you later.
0: Midnight Rider, we need a segment for you on this show, buddy. 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
1: 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And Hudson is about to jump on and share some Nashville news with us. And what do you have lined up?
2: Wow, Granger, did you see Luke Combs setting new records? I got that story coming up in your Nashville news next.

0: Ohio Stadium in Columbus last month. The concert drew over 97,000, which is a new record. Then weeks later, he broke Garth Brooks' record when over 92,000 attended a show in Knoxville, Tennessee. Now he's setting records in Green Bay, with his two shows drawing more than 92,000 people, setting a new record. Well, in case you missed it, Blake Shelton finally attended Gwen Stefani, his wife's, residency at the Sphere. She's doing the residency with her band, No Doubt. People were just speculating why he hadn't seen her show yet, but he finally made it. It was all over the internet. He was like, see, I'm here. So I love that.
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8: What's up, Third Shift crew? Welcome to June. June 1st, finally here, kicking off a new month right here with you. I am your friend, Granger Smith. Glad to share another one with you. It's After Midnight, and I've got a topic I want to run down. I want to get your phone call on this. We've done this before, but I want to run it down again because it's been a few years. If you could take a road trip, think about summertime, think about June, think about road trips. If you could take a road trip now with anyone, living or dead, who would it be? Long road trip, just you and this person. 866-607-8383. Let me know. And then I've got Earl Dibbles Jr. to lighten it up with a dumb criminal story. All this plus a bunch of good country music. It's hour four. Let's go. Why is he calling?

Jackson's number one for new country, Miss 103. So running down a new topic, we've done this before. I've asked the same question before, but it's been a few years. Let's do it again. If you could take a road trip anywhere in the world with anybody, living or dead, who would that person be? 866-607-8383.

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1: 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We're a late-night family. And Granger Smith is the voice that keeps the night going strong. 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
1: So I'm sitting here in the studio. I've got my eyes closed, rubbing my head, trying to think of what would be a good topic for you guys as we kick off this new month. Here we are in the month of June, 2026. Thinking about nostalgia. Yesterday, we were running down a topic on ice cream trucks. What would be your ice cream truck order? You know, and I was thinking about the calls we got, and there was such good nostalgia with that as we thought through that topic. And I thought, you know what? A few years ago on this show, we had an idea that I loved getting the calls for, and it was this. Summertime related. If you could take a road trip anywhere in the world with anybody in the world, living or dead, who would it be? This could be really light and fun and lighthearted, or this could be heavy and nostalgic. That's up to you. Think about how you want to answer that, but I can't wait to get your calls. If you could take a road trip anywhere in the world with anybody, living or dead, who would that person be? 866-607-8383.
0: There it is, our new topic this week. Want to be a part of the show? Call up and chime in. Our number is 866-607-8383. 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
1: Hey, Granger, I'm pulling a load of carpet on Kansas City. 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I love your program. 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

Jackson's number one for new country, Miss 103. 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Me neither. 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

0: for Earl Dibbles and Dumb Criminals on After Midnight.
1: I'm Earl Dibbles Jr. I'm a country boy. I'm an honest boy, too, and crime don't pay. I got a story to prove it. A man in California's been nabbed after taking off all his clothes and threatening customers at the gym with a knife. It all went down over the weekend when officers responded to a Planet Fitness gym in Simi Valley, where the suspect went up into that old locker room and disrobed before pulling out a knife. Officers were able to disarm him and take him into old custody without him injuring himself or anyone else.

0: 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A polygamist from Utah and an LA Armenian businessman.
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1: Okay, reminding you of this topic because I want to hear from you. We ran this a few, maybe even 3 years ago, but I want to do it again. I want to get your phone call because these calls meant a lot to me last time we did it, and I want to hear from you again. The question is this: if you could take a road trip with anybody in that shotgun seat, living or dead, who would that person be? And you could go super light. You know, you could say Abraham Lincoln, you know. You could say Donald Trump, Joe Biden. You can say whatever you want. Or you could say, you know, my dad, who's not around anymore. You could say that too. So you can go light, you can go heavy, but bring it all. I want to hear it. 866-607-8383.

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7: Monday, early risers, welcome to After Midnight with me, Granger Smith, your host. Hey, I've got some good news to kick your Monday off with, plus some Nashville news. Doesn't necessarily have to be good, but it's news about your favorite stars out there in Nashville and what they're up to. Ann Hudson's got you covered on that. Hey, I'm glad you're here. Thank you for making this America.

0: Check out this good news story. A 7-year-old in Rhode Island used a skill that he learned in kindergarten to save a classmate. It's crazy. Watch this. During snack time at Stephen Only Elementary School in Rhode Island, second grader Samir Santana noticed his classmate Jabril was choking. Without hesitation, Samir ran over and performed the Heimlich maneuver, something that he had learned the year before in kindergarten health class, which is a good point that they should still teach that. And it worked. The apple slice came free, and Jabril was okay. Isn't that insane? His teacher called it a shocking moment. Yeah, you think so? And the whole school has been celebrating their 7-year-old hero ever since. That is good news.
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1: We talked about this last hour, and I'm still looking for your phone call. I really want to hear this. 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

0: 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Ann Hudson is coming up next with all the latest from Nashville. Ann, what's on your radar today?
1: Oh, man, I don't know if you saw this, Granger, but in case you missed it, one of our favorite up-and-coming country singers is already needing a break. I'll explain it coming up in your Nashville news next.

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1: We know the night shift isn't easy. That's why we're bringing the music and the meaning. Granger's with you all night with songs, stories, and conversations that keep it real. Thanks for being a part of the After Midnight family.

0: from Nashville's Music Row. It's Ann Hudson.
1: I've been so impressed with an up-and-coming country singer named Jake Worthington. He's even caught the eye of some of the big country stars, landing opening spots for Brad Paisley and Luke Combs, but he is pausing his career as he addresses issues affecting both him and his family. On Instagram, he explained to fans that he was taking a career break. He says, "I live a life as my heroes did, but the life has gotten a hold of me. I love my family, my friends, and my fans too much to let it take over. I need to take some time to work on myself for my wife and my daughter." He says he promises he'll come back even better. Well, in case you missed it, Blake Shelton finally attended Gwen Stefani, his wife's residency at the Sphere. She's doing the residency with her band, No Doubt. People were just speculating why he hadn't seen her show yet, but he finally made

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0: Jackson's number one for new country, Miss 103. Hey, thanks for sharing your Monday here with me on After Midnight, y'all. Before you take off and get your day started, let me remind you, God is great and he is worthy of our praise. I'm Granger Smith, coming to y'all from the Yee Yee Farm in Central Texas. 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One way to find Yee Yee Radio is from the link in the bio of our Instagram page at After Midnight Granger Smith. 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
2: Hey, everybody, welcome to Monday's show. Morning, studio.
8: Morning.
2: We have Corey Kent coming by. I love this dude's music. Raymundo, would you give me a Corey Kent song? Here you go.
9: I keep the windows down and the wind in her hair. Keep her heart hanging on every.
2: That's a number one song. Can you name it? Can you name
10: Amy?
2: It?
10: Amy?
2: Amy? Mm.
0: The titles?
2: Yeah, can you name it?
0: Yes.
2: What is it?
0: Wild as Her.
2: Boom!
10: Good job, Amy.
0: No problem, guys.
2: Eddie was throwing
0: it. Yeah, he was.
10: No, I mean, I knew it. So I was
2: you knew you wanted to get it on
10: her.
2: He's got another number one. Hit that one.
9: No, it ain't.

0: She knows it.
1: But it's not Damn This Heart.
0: No.
1: I can't get past that line, though.
0: Eddie?
2: Everything that comes with it.
1: No.
2: Everything that comes with it.
0: Lunchbox?
3: In a minute.
0: Ray?
4: Well, I definitely know.
0: What is it then? Don't look at it.
4: I already knew.
0: Don't look at it. What is it?
4: This Heart.
0: Yeah.
1: Okay. This Heart.
2: Oh, yeah, that's right.
1: So it's.
3: I got one word.
1: Delete the D word this.
0: So he's coming by. I'm a big fan. We'll talk to him in a little bit. We do have the. When they give celebrity stuff and the celebrities don't need the stuff, it's kind of frustrating. But a celebrity got something really cool. We're going to talk about what we would choose if we could in the same kind of vein. It has to do with food. All that. We got a big show. Let's just get started now.
5: Let's go. Get your bones on. Get your Bobby bones on.

0: They gave Timothy Chalamet one of these Chipotle celebrity cards where you get to go as much as you want.
1: Unlimited?
2: Unlimited for free.
1: Dang.
2: It's like the ones that can pay for it don't have to.
1: Exactly.
0: I mean, but that's like the place you want.
2: Mm-hmm.
0: Yeah. I love Chipotle. I don't think right now we have a deal with them, like a sponsorship, a client. You know, we go in and out with people based on their advertising schedules. We have in the past. I don't believe we do now. But I love Chipotle because one, it's good, and two, you can eat if you're in a healthy. It's just good. Now, if we take Chipotle off the table, where would you want your celebrity food card to be from? You get to go in anytime and get free food. Where is it?
2: Gosh, it's like so many of us would probably pick Chipotle. So that's off the table.
0: Off the table because Chalamet got it.
2: Okay.
0: Go.
3: Man.
0: My
2: Chick-fil-A.
0: That was, oh, son of a,
2: that's you, got you, see, you told me to go.
0: I know. And then I was going to jump. I was going to Chick-fil-A, but now you have it. You
2: okay,
0: own the Chick-fil-A
2: I
0: card.
2: I have the Chick-fil-A one.
1: That's really good.
0: That's a good one.
2: Yeah. Well, just you can feel better picking a place that's probably open 7 days a week.
3: Oh, yeah, you can't eat Sundays.
1: Right, Sundays, you're in trouble.
0: 6 days.
2: Right.
0: That's a good one, though. You guys better call yours for somebody else.
3: I got mine.
0: Go ahead.
3: There's this new place that I found. It's called Cava. And they
2: I love it.
0: Cava's great. We order Cava all the time. Yeah.
3: That is amazing. And the good thing is, the kids like it. There's chicken, there's meatballs, there's, you know, all these vegetables, and the kids actually eat it. So I'm going with Cava.
0: It's a good one. And
2: with your card, can we feed our kids?
1: Oh, yeah, right?
3: Oh, yeah, you can get whatever you want.
1: Okay. Everyone.
2: Yeah.
0: Well, since we made this game up, sure. I think we can also make up the rules. So I don't know. Sure, why not?
2: Yeah.
0: You can just, it's only immediate family, though.
2: Okay, right. That's fine. Household. They have to live in your household.
1: Yeah, no cousins.
0: Yeah.
2: Okay.
0: Okay.
2: Eddie, sorry, there's nothing left.
1: Yeah, there is. There is. Every Friday we get pizza.
3: Pizza Hut.
2: Yeah, but your kids are already sick of it.
1: Doesn't matter. I'm not sick of it. And okay. We still do it every Friday. And that would save us so much money.
2: True.
1: Plus, like, on a random Tuesday, we're like, oh, my gosh, we have a basketball game. Like, we didn't eat dinner. Let's order another pizza.
0: That's true. A good one, too. You guys are really ripping the good ones. So, a couple places, because I pulled up my DoorDash and my Uber Eats. And, like, Starbucks is an interesting one.
1: Oh, man, my wife would love that.
0: Just because you go for different reasons.
1: Dude, we would save so much money with a Starbucks card.
0: It's used a lot, but we did say food, but they do have food, but you could just use it. Yep, I'm here with my own Starbucks. Cracker Barrel pops up on my list.
1: That's good.
0: Because when I order Cracker Barrel, I order sides a lot. So if there's like a meat, for example, I got Eddie a roast or something.
2: Brisket.
0: Yeah.
1: A brisket, not a roast.
0: Whatever, and he made it. And I had it home, and I ordered the sides to go along with the fried okra. So that makes the list. It's tough when I'm down here in the fifth place. But,
1: I mean, Sonic's pretty cool.
2: Oh, yeah, that'd be a good one.
1: You know, because, like, just even if you don't want to eat, you can get a drink.
0: But I get so many drinks at Sonic now.
1: There you go. What do you get? You still get your water with
0: yours? Yeah, but I still have to tip.
1: Oh, yeah. No, the card covers.
0: No, a card, card never covers tip.
1: Oh, no, that's trouble.
0: I think I'm going to go with
2: Starbucks, probably.
3: No.
0: Or Chili's.
3: Chili's.
2: When is the last time you got Chili's?
0: But I like Chili's, and if I had the card, I would go.
2: Okay.
0: There's just
2: I like Chili's, too. I don't even know where one is.
1: We would go more if you had
3: that's what I'm saying. A couple blocks from here, guys.
2: Oh, really?
3: Yeah.
2: Let's go.
0: Olive Garden
1: all
0: is good.
1: Olive Garden.
0: And I had a free Olive Garden card for 2 years. I only used it like 3 times.
2: Oh, yeah.
0: Okay, I'm going to have to commit to, I don't know, Cheesecake Factory has so much.
2: That menu
0: they have so much, and it just wouldn't get, you just the same, it's not the same, right?
3: You wouldn't get tired of it.
0: I'm going Starbucks.
2: Yeah.
3: Wow.
1: You'll probably use that.
0: It's not, that to me was the most pragmatic of all the options.
2: You have variety there.
0: Yeah, so. I just would use it more.
2: Yeah. You could get your tea. Your
1: protein.
2: Some eggs.
0: Yeah, screw off, Charmelet. Wait.
1: Chalamet.
0: With your Chalamet. Yeah.
2: Tiffany.
0: Timothy
1: Chalamet.
2: My brain couldn't get there.
0: with your fancy Chipotle card that we would have all picked.
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16: 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It's another warm and muggy start. Temperatures into low 70s, eventually climbing to the low 90s this afternoon. We'll have a mix of sun and clouds throughout the morning time before scattered storms come this afternoon and evening. Still some rumbles of thunder and rain possible overnight tonight. Feels like temperatures will be into the low 100s come this afternoon due to high humidity sticking around in your forecast. I'm meteorologist Megan Hanna with Storm Team 12, exclusive local station for live Powerball and Mega Million drawings.
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0: Hello, Bobby Bones. My 9-year-old has an incredibly dark sense of humor. And for the third time this year, it's ended with authorities involved. He's not doing anything illegal or dangerous. But once, he convinced a neighbor he'd found a gun in the woods. And another time, he told a teacher something vague about not feeling safe at home.
1: That triggered an investigation.
0: He's smart, calm, and weirdly charming about it afterward, which honestly makes it even more unsettling. We've punished him, taught consequences. We've explained why it's not funny. Is this kid just pushing boundaries, or is this the kind of behavior that we should genuinely worry about? Signed, Mom of a Thrill-Seeking 9-Year-Old. I did not think that's where the dark humor was going to go. Getting your parents investigated.
2: That's not good.
0: I don't have a 9-year-old. Amy, what are your thoughts? Well,
3: I think this is something that should be addressed. I don't know on the worry scale where you need to be, but I wouldn't ignore it or, I know I was kind of laughing at it too a little bit, but when you think about it, and it seems that you understand it's not a laughing matter. So.
0: Okay, there's just a difference in convincing the neighbor you found a gun in the woods, because that's just something a stupid kid does. Mm-hmm. But then getting your parents investigated.
2: That's so bad.
0: He doesn't know it's so bad, but it's so bad.
3: I know, it's so bad. And I maybe you just haven't picked the right consequence yet. Because they said the consequences haven't worked. So
0: I would encourage his humor in different ways if he's like genuinely trying to be funny.
3: But his humor is like blatant lies.
0: What humor is not?
3: I can think of plenty of things that are funny that aren't like complete deceit.
0: Mm-hmm. I think as a parent, you're going to have to do right now the deciding. Is he trying to be funny? He hasn't found it yet. Like, does he think these are actually jokes?
3: Like a prankster.
0: Yes. Does he think these are actually jokes and they're not and they've hit really wrong? Or are his intentions something else? Like, is he just looking for attention with dark subjects like guns? I think there is a massive, such a difference. Because if he just, his jokes are bombing right now. If he's trying to be funny, you can encourage him that way. But if it's not, I think it's a different conversation.
3: Scared straight?
0: Take him to jail?
2: 24 hours?
0: But he's not being a bad kid. His material is just not working. His material's not hitting.
2: Yeah. He needs to change his style.
0: If he's like, I want to be a comic, I want to be a comedian, like, you got to sit with him and show him some comedians that this is what they do.
3: Like, put on some Nate Bargatze.
0: Okay, but Nate's super clean.
3: Exactly.
0: But maybe he doesn't want to do that. Maybe he wants to do some dark stuff.
3: Okay, well, maybe you show him Nate. He innately has the darker, then he'll meet in the middle.
0: Who's the guy, Mike, that's really dark? Anthony Jeselnik. Wait. Show him some Anthony Jeselnik.
3: Who's that?
0: He's the guy that's like, so here's the deal. It's just dark and
2: a little twisted.
0: And big twists in his jokes.
3: Okay.
0: So, yeah, it's tough. I would just wish I knew the kid's intent. The mom knows the intent. If the intent is just to get attention for himself because he feels like he's lonely and sad, and if he does this, he can get attention, that's one way. If two, he wants to be a comedian, material's not working right now, I think you find comedians he can watch to try to make that better. Mm-hmm. But also, no jokes about guns, period.
2: No.
0: No jokes about abuse. There are certain things you can't joke about. And so, you want to hear Anthony Jeselnik joke?
3: Sure.
0: Okay, I'm just going to read one. This is his joke. This is not my joke. Last week, my neighbor's kid went missing. He was playing hide and seek in the neighborhood. 2 weeks later, they found him dead in an abandoned refrigerator. How many kids do you know that died a winner?
3: That die what?
0: A winner.
4: That's funny.
3: Oh, because the game.
0: He's playing hide and seek.
4: He won.
0: And that story's not real.
3: He died.
0: But he makes that
3: but
0: up.
3: But he won.
0: Okay. Right.
2: He won the game.
0: So that's a dark joke. And it's not true. That's not a real story from his life. But he's like,
4: that's really funny. That's really funny.
0: Last week, I saw a pregnant woman get hit by a bus, or as I like to call it, a gender reveal party.
2: Oh, dang.
0: Right, like, that didn't really happen, but that's dark humor. Anthony Jeselnik is very funny to me. I love dark humor.
3: Mm-hmm.
0: So
3: I wonder if with Anthony, when he was a kid, like,
0: told them the neighbor has a gun in the woods or something.
3: Right.
0: Yeah. There you go. Shout out Anthony Jeselnik. And then also, good luck, Mom. figure out what kid's up to, and then approach it one of the two ways. That's our advice. All right, close it up.

0: All right, famous first trivia in the next segment. What was the first Pixar movie ever released?
1: Toy Story.
0: Good job.
2: Oh.
0: Who was the first woman to be inducted into the Country Music Hall of Fame in 1973?
2: Dolly.
0: Patsy Cline.
2: Oh. Shoot.
0: Who was the first artist to sell 50 million albums by 1959?
1: Elvis Presley.
0: Elvis Presley.
2: Okay.
0: Today's June 1st. Okay. So we're playing Famous First next. Bobby Bones. Hey, it's Bobby Bones. Beth and Rip are back in a new series, Dutton Ranch, starring Cole Hauser, Kelly Riley, Ed Harris, and Annette Bening. And look, if you know Beth and Rip, you know nothing is ever simple with them. Dutton Ranch, now streaming on Paramount Plus. Check it out. 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
4: Good Monday morning. It's another warm and muggy start. Temperatures into low 70s, eventually climbing to the low 90s this afternoon. We'll have a mix of sun and clouds throughout the morning time before scattered storms come this afternoon and evening. Still some rumbles of thunder and rain possible overnight tonight. Feels like temperatures will be into the low 100s come this afternoon due to high humidity sticking around in your forecast. I'm meteorologist Megan Hanna with Storm Team 12, exclusive local station for live Powerball and Mega Million drawings.
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0: Today is June 1st. Wake up, wake up, wake up. It's the first of the month. Get up, get up, get up. Morgan, do you know that song?
2: I don't know who sings it. I know it from you guys singing it.
0: You don't? Yeah, too young.
3: Wow.
4: Is that Bone Thugs?
0: Yeah.
3: We're old.
0: Wake up, wake up, wake up. So it's first of the month. Here's what we're going to do. We're going to play Famous Firsts, the trivia game. For example, who was the first lady?
3: Martha Washington.
0: Good job.
4: Oh, that's good.
3: Wow.
0: Good job. Okay. Let's do Eliminator. Wow. Amy, what was the first social media platform to reach 1 billion users in 2012?
5: If they reached it in
0: First social media platform to reach 1 billion users.
5: I feel like that's right around when Instagram started, but I think it needed time to build. So did Twitter reach it at that time? Is YouTube a social platform?
0: You're asking me a lot of questions.
4: And he's not going to answer.
0: 2012, the first...
5: When did Facebook...
0: The first social media platform to reach 1 billion users.
5: Oh, well, then it's got to be Facebook.
0: It is Facebook. There you go.
5: I was thinking...
0: I didn't answer any of her questions.
4: You didn't.
0: Okay.
4: She asked a lot of them.
5: Well, I had to talk myself through.
4: That was okay.
5: I didn't want to get eliminated.
0: All right, Lunchbox.
3: Yeah.
0: What was the first city to host the modern Olympic Games in 1896?
3: A modern Olympic Games?
0: Like the first city to host the Olympics?
3: We'll go with Athens.
0: Correct.
3: Oh,
0: man. Because Olympics are Greek.
4: Greece.
3: Are they really?
0: Mm-hmm.
3: I didn't know that.
0: Eddie, what was the first U.S. national park established in 1872?
3: Oh, my gosh.
0: Yeah, that's a hard one.
4: The first national park?
0: What was the first U.S. national park established in 1872?
4: 1872. Man, the first thing that came to my mind was Yosemite. But, like, I would think it'd be Northeast. It'd be the national park up there. I don't know. I don't know why Yosemite's on my mind, but I'll just stick with it. Yosemite.
0: Yellowstone.
4: Dang it! Oh,
5: Still, I would have thought it would have been Northeast too, but Yellowstone's.
4: Yeah, Central.
3: Where's Yellowstone?
4: Central West.
5: Montana, Wyoming.
3: Oh, that is right. Where the park is.
0: That area.
3: I know they did the TV show, but I didn't know that's where the.
4: Is that what the TV show's about?
0: Yeah.
3: Is it really?
0: Not the national park.
5: The national park, but.
0: Yellowstone is Wyoming. Okay. Oh. It does go into Montana, though.
5: Okay.
3: Oh.
0: Maybe a little bit of Idaho. All that area.
4: Okay.
0: What was the first movie to ever make $1 billion, Amy?
5: Titanic.
0: Correct.
3: Wow.
0: Lunchbox, who is the first African-American woman to host a nationally syndicated talk show?
3: Give me Oprah.
0: Correct. Amy, who is the first...
5: Oh, Eddie's out. Sorry.
4: No, I'm out.
3: Wow. Just took a shot.
5: No, I didn't know. I didn't remember.
0: Who was the first person to get 300 million subscribers on YouTube?
5: Subscribers?
0: Famous first.
5: Mr. Beast.
0: Correct.
4: Dang, that's a lot.
3: That's a lot.
0: Lunchbox, what was the first music video played on MTV?
3: Oh, man. What's the name of it, though? There's two names it could be, man.
4: You can sing it?
3: No, I can't sing it. I can't sing it. It's either... TV killed the radio star or video killed the radio star? Dang, man. What is it? Oh, man, it's one of those two, man. Am I right? Is it one of those two?
5: He can't answer that.
3: Oh, I was just trying your strategy. I was trying to get there. Video killed the TV star. Radio star. Video killed the radio star. Video killed the TV star.
0: Answer.
3: Video killed the radio star.
0: Correct.
3: Oh, my gosh.
4: Good job, man.
0: Who was the first baseball player to hit 500 home runs, Amy?
5: Ooh, first baseball player to hit 500.
0: 5 seconds, guys. We're just...
5: Okay, fine. Babe Ruth.
0: Correct.
4: You knew all along?
5: Well, no, I just had to guess. If you force
0: Lunchbox,
5: us to guess,
0: who
5: it's
0: was
5: fine.
0: The first person to reach 1 million followers on Instagram in 2011?
3: On Instagram in 2011. Oh, God. It's been fun, guys. Give me 2011. She's too young to be there. Give me Kim K.
0: Justin Bieber.
4: Oh, that's Justin it. Bieber.
0: Our famous first winner is Amy.
4: Wow.
0: Hit it. Hit it. There it is. Nice job. Big win, Amy.
5: Thank you.
0: First win of the month.

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1: Yeah. Residents at a senior living center are lining up for something they haven't been able to enjoy in years, all thanks to one really amazing idea. Lunchbox has this coming up next in our positivity segment called Tell Me Something Good.
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12: I'm John Morgan of Morgan & Morgan. Our firm handles hundreds of crash cases involving semi-trucks every year. A crash case involving semis is much different. And if you don't know what you're doing, you can leave lots of money on the table. Many times there is separate insurance for the cab and for the trailer. Sometimes there are actually layers of other insurances and excess insurance that some lawyers may not know about because they don't see that many cases. We see these cases every day. 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
14: Good Monday morning. It's another warm and muggy start. Temperatures into low 70s, eventually climbing to the low 90s this afternoon. We'll have a mix of sun and clouds throughout the morning time before scattered storms come this afternoon and evening. Still some rumbles of thunder and rain possible overnight tonight. Feels like temperatures will be into the low 100s come this afternoon due to high humidity sticking around in your forecast. I'm meteorologist Megan Hanna with Storm Team 12, exclusive local station for live Powerball and Mega Million drawings.
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3: Lunchbox is saying that his teachers are striking again. 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
2: Tell me something good.
3: Man, there's a senior living place in Boise, Idaho, and they've been just, you know, sitting by a gorgeous river, but they could never enjoy it. They couldn't, you know, go outside. Well, the director said, you know what? Let's get some bikes and bring the joy back. And now they're riding bikes along the river.
4: I like it.
5: Seems dangerous.
4: It seems dangerous.
5: Yeah, I started thinking that.
4: I like it.
5: Like there might have been a reason they hadn't done that yet.
4: I like it in moderation.
3: Guys, they're not actually on the trail. They really just ride around the facility. They made a track inside so they can see the river.
5: Okay.
3: Sorry.
4: Okay, and not only that, I'm looking at pictures. So explain the bikes.
3: I mean, I think they're just a little like stationary bike, right?
4: Nah. So what happens is one of the younger members of the team that works there pedals the bike, and they're mostly put in these little chairs.
5: Oh, that's cute.
4: And they get pushed on the bike.
5: Okay, that's cute. They're not riding. They're not actually.
4: They're going on bike rides. I'm up for it. I like this better.
5: Yes.
4: Because originally I was like, you know how many hips are going to get broken from this?
5: Or they're going to fall in the river.
4: Yeah.
3: I
4: didn't think about the
5: joints are going to fall off.
4: Yeah, I'm looking at it. I like it now more.
3: Okay, I thought they were getting to ride the bikes, but they are just a passenger.
5: That's good.
4: You don't put 90-year-olds on Huffies. That's it. I do like the story. What's it from?
3: It is from the Table Rock Senior Living in Boise, Idaho.
4: No, the source.
6: The article.
4: So we don't get sued.
3: Oh, KTVB, my favorite news source.
4: Yeah, 7. KTVB7.
5: Oh, okay.
4: That's how I'm watching the video now of it. All right, there you go. That's what it's all about.
0: That was Tell Me Something Good.

0: story comes to us from Montgomery County, New York. A man got arrested for DUI, and he gets his one phone call. He calls his friend, "Hey, man, I got arrested. Come pick me up." He's like, "I'm on my way." 25-year-old guy jumps in his car, drives to the police station, pulls into a secured lot. And they're like, "Whoa, whoa, whoa, that's not a parking lot. Can you get out of the car?" Busted for DUI.
1: He was drunk.
0: Yep. Yeah.
1: Of course. He was drunk. Got it. Okay.
0: I'm Lunchbox. That's your bonehead story of the day.
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1: He's also got this song with Ko Wetzel that's top 20 right now called Rocky Mountain Low. 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
1: Corey and I had a brief discussion on text messages the other day. And he said, "Hey, man, thanks for letting me come on your show." And I honestly didn't know he was coming on the show yet. And I said, "Oh, I had no idea. That's awesome. I can't wait to see you." And then he said, "Oh, never mind. My people haven't asked yet."
10: Oh.
1: And so his people hadn't asked, and I didn't know anybody. And so anyway, it obviously worked out. It's good to see you, man.
11: Yeah, man. Thanks for having me again.
1: I tell people, too, because people love you as an artist. And mostly if I'm like, "Hey, who's real good that's like making it?" But you're waiting for them to make it. Like, your name comes up a lot. Don't say thanks to me, because mostly it's from other people. Mostly I just agree, and I'm like, yeah, I love that guy. But what people think's funny is that your wife took pictures at like my family's wedding.
11: Yeah, I was just talking about
1: like Grace and DJ's wedding. His wife was taking pictures. So they're
10: like
1: from.
10: Like, she was the photographer.
1: Yeah.
10: She was, I know, but the way you say it,
1: sorry,
10: she was
1: just there
10: taking pictures.
1: Right. So will you back that story?
11: Yeah. Well, she used to do weddings, but just like selective. If she knew the people or if it was in a really cool place, she would take that gig. She kind of slowed down on that just because keeps both of us away on the weekends from all the kids. But this particular wedding, she's like, "I'm going to do this one." And she came back from that wedding and was like, "I met Bobby Bones and his wife and they were super nice." And I'm going, this is like years ago, right?
1: Yeah.
11: I'm like, "You told him about me, right?" And she's like, "No." I'm like, "What? This could have progressed my career. Like, what are we doing here?" That's my vantage point of it, but I saw some of the photos. It looked like a blast.
1: It was a blast. Where did you grow up specifically?
11: Bixby, Oklahoma.
1: And that's exactly where we were for the wedding. There's
11: Is that right?
1: Yeah, there's an awesome Sonic there. And I know...
11: That's our only claim.
1: Well, that's kind of how I know places. Like, towns are as good as their Sonics are strong.
11: Yeah.
1: And there was a new, really strong Sonic there. And I know you guys from sports in Oklahoma.
11: Now?
1: Yeah.
11: Bixby's kind of become like a football dynasty out there.
1: You moved from Texas to Nashville. Then I know you moved back to Texas.
11: Mm-hmm.
1: Are you still in Texas now?
11: Yeah. Moved there like really right a few months before the pandemic. And everybody here in Nashville was like, "Dude, if you want a music career, you're basically committing career suicide by leaving. Like, it's not going to, that ain't going to happen." And I was like, "Man, well, we're going to give it all we got. We're going to go build it the way that, you know, the only way that I knew how to build it, which was show by show on the road." And as soon as we got there, like, the world shuts down for a couple years. It's like, it was just the worst timing. Worked at a motorcycle shop, worked at a pavement company, and just kept taking it. We sold our house in Dixon, Tennessee, and we made like $60,000 on that house. And when the world started finally opening up in the early 2021, really Texas kind of opened up earlier than the rest of the world, maybe not Florida, but
1: not Tennessee either, to be fair. Right. Yeah, okay, yeah, okay. Yeah, yeah.
11: So I was, the only gig that I had was playing at a taco shop in Lewisville, Texas. And I was just, I was doing that for like $50 and free tacos, you know. And we just kept, we took that $60,000, and in 2021, we were losing like $1,000 or $2,000 a night opening up for Randy Rogers and Josh Abbott. We were getting paid like $250, and obviously you got to pay the band. And we rode that money all the way down to within $1,000, and then Wild as Her came out. It changed everything.
1: So when you say Wild as Her came out, what do you mean? Like, you just put it up on streaming and then it popped?
11: We had been putting out songs like every 6 to 8 weeks, just religiously. I had this next song, Wild as Her, just like in the can, ready to go. And it was doing okay. And then I got a call from my manager probably a month or maybe a couple months after the song was out. And he was like, hey, I think you're having a moment on social media. And I was like, what does that even mean? He was like, you've got people making so many videos to this song. And it just kept growing, dude. It became a gold record while we were an independent band in Texas, you know, rolling around in a van. And it just kept going. And then we were playing a biker bar in McKinney, Texas, and 12 different record labels showed up and 11 people offered.
1: Way.
11: Yeah. And obviously not all based on that song. They came to the show and we were playing like 2 hour sets, and we had sold out this little biker bar, maybe 400 or 500 people. But they knew all the 21 record. They knew the From the West record, the stuff that we've been playing for a couple years in that scene. And yeah, we got 11 record deal offers. And we picked the one that we thought was the best team that would fit with us. And they took it to radio, and now it's a triple platinum.
1: Yeah, flex it, flex it.
11: Freaking number one hit.
1: platinum, number one hit.
11: But to me, I'm like, I say that because I'm like, how crazy is it that that song, like, we celebrated that song going number one in a van. Bobby Bones
1: Show. And now let's play the song. It's a former number one for Corey Kent. Here is Wild as Her.

0: Show. All right, more with Corey Kent in just a second. He has one of the greatest country music stories in all of country music stories. I don't think I'm building this up too much. It has to do with Willie Nelson. I'm going to have him tell it next. This is the Bobby Bones Show. 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Hey, it's Bobby Bones. Beth and Rip are back in a brand new series called Dutton Ranch, streaming now on Paramount Plus. People are loving it. Amy loved it. She watched the whole season because we had an early version. She can't stop talking about it. Kelly Riley and Cole Hauser return as Beth and Rip. And this time, they're taking on Texas. And look, if you've watched these two before, you already know they don't exactly walk quietly into a new situation. They bring history, they bring attitude, and usually they bring trouble right along with them. In Dutton Ranch, Beth and Rip are trying to build a future together, but peace is not exactly waiting for them when they get there. They are dealing with corruption, danger, and a rival ranch that's willing to do whatever it takes to protect its secrets. So what starts as a new chapter quickly turns into another fight for survival, power, and legacy. And Texas is about to learn what happens when you pick the wrong fight with the wrong people. Dutton Ranch stars Cole Hauser, Kelly Riley, Annette Bening, and Ed Harris. Watch Dutton Ranch, streaming now on Paramount Plus. Check it out.
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6: Hi, let's check out your drive on 55 this morning. Both directions moving very nicely now with no major problems. And at just a 20-minute drive between Canton and Jackson in both directions. Northbound 55 also looking good from Sidewell Road to the Sprint at just over a 5-minute drive. And the I-20, I-55 from the merge to the stack to Lakeland, clocking in at 5 minutes. I'm Alan Beebe, Tom Taper Traffic.
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0: Will you tell them your Willie Nelson story?
4: I was 16 years old. My uncle buys my grandfather tickets, like really good seats, like third or fourth row seats to Willie Nelson. And I walked in, and at this point in my life, I like couldn't really enjoy a concert because all I could think about is like, what would I do if I was up there? Would I be ready? What would I sing? Would I be ready for that moment? And I walked over to this sweet lady at the concession stand, and I was like, this is going to sound super odd, but do you have any like cardboard or anything? And so she walked to the trash, she pulled out a piece of cardboard and handed it to me. And she's like, what do you want this for? And I wrote, it's my dream to play a song with you. And I didn't know what I was going to do with that sign, but I tried to walk down there and I got stopped by a security guard because you had to have like a wristband to be on the floor or whatever. I walked back up, walked around to the next security guard and I was like, I just got to act like I belong here. Walked straight through with my sign. I sit down next to my grandfather and I'm like, this is my chance, you know? So I hold this sign up and the guy behind me is pissed because I'm blocking his view. And these people pay good money for this seat, right? Like, so I hold the sign up and Willie sees the sign and he leans over, he takes his bandana off his head and he throws it to me. It's like a very obvious, like, thanks for being here. Put the sign down. So of course, being, you know, naive, bullheaded 16-year-old me, I take the bandana and I put it in my pocket and I'm like, that's crazy. I got a bandana from Willie Nelson. And then I put the sign up. And he leaned over again a couple songs later and he threw me another bandana. And I was like, this is great, man. I was like, hey, Papa, check this out. Like, open your eyes for a second. I got a bandana for you. And then I put the sign back up. And the third time he leans over, he throws me another bandana. I'm not kidding. This is the third bandana off this guy's head. And I grabbed it and I looked behind me and I talked to the guy behind me and I was like, bro, I'm sorry. I got to do this, but you can have this bandana. Like, hopefully this buys me a little grace here. I put the sign back up and he leans over and he goes, all right, what do you want to play? I knew that nobody in that place wanted to see a random 16-year-old kid sing On the Road Again or Blue Eyes Crying in the Rain. Like, they want to hear Willie sing that, right? And I also knew that Willie loved Bob Wills. Like, that's one of his biggest inspirations. And I'd seen him play this song called Milk Cow Blues, which is one of my favorite songs to sing. And I said, Milk Cow Blues. And I could see his eyes get like, what does a 16-year-old kid know about 1930s Dust Bowl era, you know, Bob Wills music? And he's like, all right, get up here. They escorted me over. They started the song. Like, we didn't talk about what key is this going to be in. Like, it could have been an absolute train wreck. It could have been terrible. If they started that song too high or too low, I wouldn't have been able to sing it. But they played it in the exact key that we played it in. And I walked up there and he goes, what's your name? And I was like, Corey Kent. And he walks up to the mic and he goes, Corey Kent, everybody. And the coolest moment, I think still to this day, the coolest moment in my career was, you know, Willie obviously doesn't know if I can sing at all. Like, I could have been terrible. So he's right there next to his mic, basically ready to take over if I get up there and bomb. I started singing the first, well, I woke up this morning and I just saw this like huge grin on Willie's face of like, oh, thank God this kid can sing. You know what I mean? And he gets his big grin and he just nods at me and he lets me sing the whole song. And in the middle of the song, I'm like, nobody at school is going to believe this on Monday. Like, and nobody 16 years old is at this Willie Nelson concert. Like, nobody from my school is here. So I pull out my phone and I'm like, I'm going to snap a quick picture while they're taking a solo. And I'm like, my hands are shaking. So I take this picture and it looks like the ghost of Willie Nelson. Like, you can't tell, you can't see anything. But that, after the show, I got to talk to Willie for a few minutes and I was like, hey, if you have any advice for a kid that wants to take a real stab at this music thing, what would it be? And he goes, it's easy. You got to write great songs. And if you don't know how to write great songs, you got to go spend some time in Nashville, Tennessee, where some of the greatest songwriters in the world live. And that night changed my life, changed the trajectory of my life. And now we're here.
5: Tell me that's not a top five story.
6: Oh, yeah, that's amazing.
5: It's one of the greatest stories. Yeah, I watched the video, and it's like, I'm not sure the brand, but you're on like an Under Armour pullover. Like, goes, you got a short haircut, buzz cut, blue jeans. I mean, he just looks like a kid who was just playing baseball and then decided to, you know, go to the show.
1: That's so
5: And good. You do see Willie just like smiling at you from the side, like, oh, he's got this. And he like, it like tickled him.
4: Yeah, you could tell. It was, I mean, he's one of the, obviously, he is one of the people who enjoys live music on a completely different level. I mean, he's still doing it. Like, it brings him so much joy, and you can just tell in every show. Like, I think I just caught the bug from him.
5: We're going to play Empty Words. I don't know. Give me a little story, a little anecdote about this one.
4: This song is it just doesn't sound like anything else. You know, it's a lot of soulful influence in this, and we made this song, created like every aspect of it in the third floor of Combustion, just me and one of my best friends, Austin Goodlow, who's producing this record. We knew it was going to be special. We played this show in Sacramento. We just picked up a random show, and it was a little club, and it was a sold out crowd, and they sang this song like every word, as loud as they sing Wild Is Her or the stuff that's been on the radio. And so it just feels like they've taken ownership of this song, and now it's gonna be on the radio.
5: Where Corey, I gotta play your song, dude. I gotta play Empty Words. All right,
4: shut up.
5: He's gotta go. It's Corey Kent. This is his new song, Empty Words. Album comes out in September.
4: Yeah.
5: Ish. All right, ish. There he is, Corey Kent, everybody. Great job.
4: Thank you, guys.

0: Lunchbox is upset at teachers again. Trigger warning for the next segment. That's coming up.
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0: Hey, it's Bobby Bones. 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
4: Well, some overnight work is still going on to 7 this morning. The right lane is closed on 20 eastbound between Norrell Road and Spring Ridge Road, and not causing any major problems right now. Good drive, though, on eastbound 20 from Clinton to Jackson. You're looking at just under 10 minutes if you're traveling on the westbound side from Brandon to Jackson. It's just over a 10-minute drive, and I'm Alan Beebe with Time Saver Traffic.
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0: 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Bobby
1: Bones. Yeah. Lunchbox wants to complain about teachers again. So here we go. All right.
2: Yeah, so we got the email from, I guess it's called the Room Parent. They have someone that... No, it's like a parent that helps around the classroom.
1: Oh, got it.
2: And they said, hey, don't forget, the teachers are taking down all their stuff in the classroom. They're going to be out of the building by this coming Friday. We would like to give the teacher an end-of-the-year gift. Mm-hmm. We are asking for $20 to $25 per student.
3: Whoa. How many students in a class?
1: Getting a Rolex or what?
2: There's probably 18. I don't
3: Dang,
2: know.
3: Dang, that's a lot of money.
2: Mm-hmm. Yeah, but hold on. We just did Teacher Appreciation Week, and now we're doing end-of-the-year gifts. Teachers are getting more gifts than anybody I've ever met in my life. Like, why are we getting all these gifts? Like, what are we saying? Oh, teacher appreciation. They wanted to do all this stuff, and now it's end-of-the-year gift. What was teacher appreciation then?
1: What if they would have said, and I feel like this would have been probably better, $5 per person. $20 seems like a lot per person for a gift for the teacher.
3: For 18 students.
1: I like the idea of getting the teacher an end-of-the-year gift if they did a great job. $20 seems high. $5 for each person.
2: Can I say this is turning into tipping culture? I do not remember, and I'd had to ask my parents, but there was none of this get teachers gifts for a week when we were kids. There was no end-of-the-year gift for teachers when we were kids. Why all of a sudden are we doing this?
1: Could you as a parent say no?
2: I don't know.
4: You can opt out. You're not forced to participate in the...
3: That's a bad look.
4: I wouldn't, but you could.
1: I feel like if there was one time to opt out, though, it's at the end of the year because you don't have to see that teacher anymore.
3: Yeah. Well, but do you think the home parent or the parent teacher or whatever would tell them, like, hey, everyone did except Daniel?
4: Yeah, no. See, I don't think the teacher's ever going to know, but the other parents will. And you will likely be... Yeah. If your kids are at the same school, you're going to be with the same parents.
1: Dang. You're opting in, right?
2: Yes, but it's just like, it's getting out of control. Like, what is going on? We've got to put a stop at some point. So are we now, coming 2.5 months, are we going to do a welcome back to school gift? Like, hey, let's start off the year good. Here's a present for the teacher to say, we're excited about the year ahead. It's crazy. You guys kind of agree with me on this one, right?
3: Well, it's like, let me ask you,
4: doesn't bother me.
3: What's the most precious thing in your life?
2: My kids.
3: So you, like, spend a little money to thank the people that they...
4: Are spending hours and hours with your kids.
3: Hours. So look at it that way.
2: Okay, then why do we have Teacher Appreciation Week?
3: To appreciate them as well.
2: Okay, now, so how many appreciation gifts are we going to give them?
4: Okay, well, right now, if it's beginning of the year, Appreciation Week, and end of year, that's three.
3: Okay, three.
4: And then maybe Christmas.
2: No, Appreciation Week, they had a different theme every day.
4: Oh, yeah, that's right.
2: Flowers.
4: Well, maybe
2: they
4: you just need to get your kids into a different school because I've never had that.
1: That's not happening with you guys?
4: No.
1: What if they're only just targeting you?
2: Oh, maybe that is.
1: They see what?
3: Dollar signs?
2: Yeah. They see radio guy, baller, and they think, oh.
1: You show up on your bike, they're like, that guy.
2: Yeah, he's got it together.
4: Yeah.
1: So what's your point here?
2: I just think it's getting out of control. Like, we are turning this, look, teachers, they work. They do things, but why are we acting like they are doing this amazing, like changing?
1: If they are doing amazingly, they are changing
4: lives.
1: Yeah,
3: man, they're teaching your kids.
4: They're shaping.
2: Okay, so
4: future.
2: How many times do you get your doctor a gift?
1: My doctor, I don't see my doctor near as much as a kid would see a teacher, which is every single day.
2: But if the doctor died, like Eddie, the guys that, the doctors and nurses that saved you from MRSA or whatever.
3: Yeah, staph infection.
2: What did you give them?
3: Nothing.
2: Oh, that's
1: money.
2: Weird.
1: You paid money.
3: We paid, but...
1: Yeah, you're not paying your teachers.
2: Hey, my tax dollars are paying those teachers.
1: Okay, but his wasn't tax dollars.
3: Hey, that's not a bad idea. So start appreciating the doctors and giving them gifts.
2: Yeah, I mean...
1: So you want to do that too? So you want to
2: no.
1: Give more people gifts?
2: No, that's what I'm saying. Like we do teachers, right. But we don't do everybody. It's out of control. It needs to stop.
1: Then why don't you reply to that email? Be the man you say you are.
3: Mm-hmm. There we go.
4: Good
1: reply
4: idea.
1: Back and say, hey, this is out of control. It needs to stop. Did you tip your doctor?
3: Yeah, like the way you said it here.
1: Dude, yeah. Be the guy.
2: I'll just send him a link to this.
4: Be like, I get teachers do things, but this is ridiculous.
1: Yeah. Is this tipping culture? Do the whole bit you just did here in an email.
2: Okay.
3: I love that it needs to stop.
1: Yeah.
3: With exclamation points.
1: You're going to be the first person to stop it.
2: We got
1: to
2: draw a line in the sand.
1: Don't link us. Mm. You just say it in an email.
2: Okay.
1: Okay. Let us know how that goes.
2: I will.
1: But you're still going to give the money.
2: Probably.
1: Okay. Now let's play Kane Brown and Marshmello. Here is Miles on it. New truck, big lift.

0: me something good.
1: Yeah. Teenage patients at one hospital got a surprise of a lifetime when doctors and nurses and volunteers came together to do something really amazing. You're going to love this story. Amy has it next in our segment called Tell Me Something Good.
2: Come on. 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
1: All right, traffic moving very nicely in both directions of 55. We're not seeing any major problems affecting the drive. 55 southbound, Canton to Jackson, clocking in at 20 minutes right now. The northbound 55 drive barely over 20 minutes. And it's still looking good on 55 northbound from Sidewell Road to the Split. It's just over a five-minute drive. I'm Alan Beebe with Tom Saver Traffic.
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3: People.com had the sweetest article about how Seattle Children's Hospital hosted their first ever prom for their patients there. Kids range between 15 and 19 years old, and obviously all of their peers are having prom and graduations and all kinds of things. Well, they brought in donated formal wear, professional hair and makeup, food, drinks, a DJ, photo booth, a light up dance floor, and therapy animals, including a mini horse. So this prom was legit. They delivered invitations to each of the patients to attend prom through their therapy dogs that work at the hospital, Scarlett and Nash, which I think is a cute way to invite the kids to prom. And they said the event was such a success that they plan on hosting the prom annually.
4: I love that for those kids who probably thought, I just don't get to do that.
3: I know.
4: Like, that's it. I don't get to do that.
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4: I'm looking.
3: I know.
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3: Cute.
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4: 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There you go. There you go. That's what it's all about.
0: That was Tell Me Something Good.

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0: All right, voicemail.
1: When Caitlin was pregnant with baby Billy, you were adamant that the baby didn't need its own room and that you didn't understand the need for a nursery. But I heard you say on Mother's Day that you took baby Billy to a nursery to give Caitlin a break. I'm just wondering if you could tell us how you finally came to accept that Billy has her own room or nursery now. Congratulations on baby Billy. Love the show.
0: Yeah, I was just wore down. We knew she was going to have a room, but I was like, we're not going to call it a nursery. You don't need to have a nursery. You just put it in a room. Just put the baby. Baby doesn't know the difference. It's definitely a full-blown nursery with art. My wife's done a great job. It's as nursery as it could be. I'm stupid.
2: No, you're not. You're learning. You're evolving.
0: Oh, nice.
3: You've said a lot of dumb things that you're going to regret later.
2: Well,
3: you're
2: I didn't
3: wrong
2: even
3: about.
2: Say it that way. It's until you experience it, you don't know.
0: Yeah, really. I've said stupid stuff and... I say a lot of stuff, so odds are some of it's going to be stupid, but that was really stupid. She has a pretty awesome nursery. I was thinking about Lunchbox when I was up in the nursery because I never had a bedroom growing up. And what if I was, because he was like, I'm not taking my kids to Disney. I didn't get to go to Disney. What if he's like, I'm not taking my kids to get stuff at the movies. I didn't get treats at the movies. What if I was, she's never getting her own room because I didn't get my own room.
2: But you also didn't have a dad and you're giving her a dad.
0: Well, no, but I'm just sticking on this here.
2: Okay.
4: Yeah, that could... I mean, I still don't think... You guys like to pin things on my childhood and...
0: No, you said that. You said you're not taking your kids to Disney for the simple reason because you didn't get to go to Disney.
3: And they don't get concessions because
0: you didn't get concessions growing up.
4: Yeah, so it's like... I felt like that's the way you should do life. Like, I feel like that taught me a lot in life.
0: I was taught a lot in life, too, about things I didn't get or didn't have, but it makes me want to provide in a different way. Because I can.
4: So does it feel good to be able to provide her with a bedroom?
2: Yes.
0: What? Yeah.
2: Actually, yeah.
0: Yeah, it's pretty good.
2: And the love
0: I think,
2: and care.
0: I think you'll feel the same way if you give your kids milk duds at the movies.
3: Yes.
4: Now, I mean, I wouldn't mind giving them milk duds if we bring them in our pocket. That's fine. Because we did that. But I'm not buying them there.
0: Okay. Anyway, we have a nursery. Mm-hmm. And all the stuff I said before, I'm an idiot. And I've moved on.
5: The Bobby Bones Show.
0: We got a caller on that wants to ask me for something. Not sure what the something is. I will take the call. I don't know what kind of mood I'm in today. Am I in a generous mood today or no?
2: I think so.
0: I don't know. I'm kind of ball humbug today.
3: But you would know.
0: I know, but that's what I'm saying. It's kind of a Monday. I'm kind of feeling ball humbug.
2: I was trying to be positive.
0: I know. Okay, let's see what they have to say next.
6: Cody Johnson told Bobby Bones about the time a label wanted him to lose the cowboy hat.
7: I'm not even going to mention the label, but they said, we love your stuff. We love you. But, I mean, would you be willing to take the hat off? And I was like, and I literally said, you thought I bought this to come see you. And he kind of, and my manager's a pretty large guy. He just kind of shrunk down his chair. And I was like, I shouldn't have said that. I still said it.
5: It's the Bobby Bones Show.
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14: Well, the 55 drive still looking pretty good now with the southbound drive from Canton to Jackson at 20 minutes. The northbound 55 drive just over 20 minutes. The northbound 55 Sourwell Road to the split drive just over 5 minutes. If you're going to be on I-20, I-55 from the merge through the stack to Lakeland, 5 minutes. And I'm Alan Beebe with Time Saver Traffic.
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1: 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Bobby Bones
0: Show. Got Eric, who is listening right now in Indiana. Eric, what's up, buddy?
2: Hey, is this Bobby?
0: Yes, sir.
2: Hey, Bobby, my man. So it's been a while since you gave away a pair of shoes, so I was trying to see if I couldn't get a pair of shoes. I got holes in these soles, and this pavement's getting hot.
0: You know what's funny? When he hit me with the my man.
3: Yeah, you knew something.
0: I knew something was up. I know what it was going to be. But when he hit me with the my man, why do you have holes in your shoes? Like, what's your job on the pavement?
2: I'm in construction.
0: So do you need boots?
2: I need anything you've got, Bobby.
0: No, I'm
2: let's go. Give me something.
4: What? But like you're if you're for work, I don't know that some Air Force.
0: Yeah,
4: Jordan thingies.
3: That'd be nice for after work, though.
0: Close enough, Amy. Close enough.
4: Air, what do you have? What? I don't know your shoes.
0: Listen, I love shoes. Eric, but what do you need? You have me, so tell me what you need.
2: Tennis shoes. Because y'all wear tennis shoes at work. Boots kind of hurt my feet.
0: Oh, okay. Now let me ask you this question. What size are you?
2: 10.5.
0: They'd be a little big on you.
4: What are you, 11?
0: Yeah, that's right. Some say bigger.
3: Some say.
4: No,
0: some say bigger.
4: Bought you shoes for your birthday. It's 11.
0: And some say they're pretty tight, but you know, some say.
4: Okay.
0: Eric, do you have, and don't say it if you do, but do you have like a Venmo or a Cash App?
2: Yes, I do.
0: If I send you money to buy your own shoes that fit you, do you promise that you will spend the money on that?
2: Well, yes, of course.
0: But you my manned me. And I don't know. When somebody my mans me, I don't know. They seem kind of slick, you know, my man?
4: Yeah, because he's got holes in his soles.
0: Yeah, big dog. You're telling me, Eric, if I send you.
2: And the pavement is hot.
0: Yeah, I feel you. Okay.
4: This was his big master plan to call in and just ask you for shoes and get them.
5: I mean, amazing.
3: And now he's getting money.
5: Right. Now he's just getting cash.
3: Even better.
4: Is this what it takes?
0: I could send him a pair of shoes. I literally could. But they may not fit, and they'll be really nice shoes, and I don't want him to have a pair of really nice shoes that don't fit. I don't mind him having a pair of really nice shoes.
4: Especially if he's working in them. They need to fit.
0: Yeah, so.
4: Can't be flopping around.
0: Repeat after me. I, Eric.
2: Promise.
0: On the Bible. That if and when I receive money for these shoes from Bobby.
2: That if and when I receive money for shoes from Bobby.
0: Okay. I will actually buy shoes. Okay. This is what I'm going to do because I believe you, because you promised on the Bible. Do you believe in God?
2: And I will call back in and let you know what kind of shoes I got.
0: Yeah, but you just say it.
3: Yeah, you can say anything.
4: You'd have to, like, show them. Maybe you need to, like, send a picture.
0: Yeah. Okay, Eric, I'm going to put you on hold. I'm going to get your Cash App or Venmo. I'm going to send you $150 and I want you to go and buy you some nice shoes and then wear them, and that's what's up. And be honest, and I hope it helps you.
2: Let's go, Bobby.
0: You're being too happy. It's just a thing. It's like, I don't know if he like needs them or like he just like wanted to see if he could get them.
4: I know.
5: Yeah.
4: It feels weird.
5: Just wanted.
0: I don't even care though, because I like Eric. So I don't mind it.
3: My man.
0: I don't mind my man. Okay. Abby, will you put him on hold, get his information, and I'll help out Eric today.
6: Got it.
0: Okay.
6: Sorry.
0: Eric, what kind of construction do you do?
2: Remodeling.
0: Like you, general contractor or you?
2: Yeah, subcontractor.
0: Got it. Okay. I'm going to help you out, and don't lie to me.
2: I will not lie to you, Bobby. Thank you so much.
0: All right, my man. You stay on hold. I will send this to you in the next 15 minutes.
2: Thanks, Bobby.
0: All right,
2: you
0: buddy.
2: Man.
0: Don't hang up. Okay, there he is, Eric. He got it. He got in.
4: Yeah.
0: And then he got me. Because my thing is shoes, obviously. And if someone's like, I need shoes. Okay. I got you.
3: That was easy.
4: That was so easy.
0: I think I wanted him to be a little more sad, though, I'll be honest with you. Like, only got one shoe on now. Cause like a Tiny Tim type story. But I'm going to send Eric that money right now.

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0: 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He was going to finish that lick. Nate Smith, that's great.
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0: An incident at a restaurant with one of the show members. They'll tell us what happened, and then we say what we would have done as well. It is an incident, though. We'll talk about it next. The Bobby Bones Show.
1: 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But now let's go over and check some traffic.
2: Well, all right, they're still doing the left lane closed on eastbound 20 for road work between Flowers and Edwards. It does cause a little bit of traffic backup in the area during the day, so be careful too there if you got to travel. Northbound 55, the Siwa Road to the split looking good at just over 5 minutes. If you're traveling southbound 55, Canton and Jackson, it is 20 minutes. I'm Alan Beebe, Town Paper Traffic.
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0: Eddie went to dinner with the family?
19: Yeah.
0: What happened?
19: So we get there, we sit down, and the server comes with a pitcher and starts, serving everyone water in their glasses. Oh, it's nice. I'm a little parched. So I get my glass, and I'm about to drink it when I notice something like a dark black, like something floating in it. I guess it's weird, so I back up a little bit. It's a fly. Ugh. There is a fly in my water. It's dead, but it's sitting there.
0: What do you do?
19: I was going to ask you what you guys did because, dude, it's awkward, right? Like, first I'm just like, bleh. Like, I almost drank a fly. That's gross. Then second, I'm just like, it's just a fly.
0: Oh, I wouldn't have done just a fly, but I hear you.
19: So I started to reach in there and be like, it's just a fly. Pull it out. Like, pull it out, throw it, and just drink the water. But I didn't. I said, you know what? Kind of want them to know what they did.
0: What did they do?
20: They didn't do it.
19: Sure. They served a customer a glass of water with a fly in it.
0: Where was the fly? You think it was in the cup or do you think it was in the water they poured?
20: I bet it landed in the pitcher.
19: It had to have been in the pitcher. Because the cups were just sitting there, you know, and they were empty. And then the pitcher, they come to put the water in it. So I said, excuse me, ma'am, there's a fly in my water. And she goes, oh, gosh, I'm so sorry. Like, let me just get you another water. But that was it. And I was like, I don't know if I should make a bigger stink out of it. Some kind of, I don't know, but I just left it there. And I said, you know what? That's fine. I got a water. Didn't have a fly in it. I'm good.
20: But is everybody else, then I would be like, and can everybody else at the table get new water? Because their water came from the dead fly pitcher. Oh,
0: you gave your family fly water.
19: I didn't think about that.
0: Yeah. You gave your family fly water, dude.
19: That's a good point, Amy. Mm.
0: Well, like, what would Evil Eddie have done?
19: Oh, I think Evil Eddie probably would have made a big deal out of it. And been like, no, we're not going to eat here unless we get our food for free.
0: Mm. Did you consider Evil Eddie?
19: No. Dude, honestly, I was really considering just taking it out of the glass and drinking it. Because if I was at home.
0: That's easy.
20: Right. If there's a fly, you're like, okay,
19: whatever. Just take it out and drink it.
0: Yeah. But at home's not a restaurant, an experience.
19: What would you have done?
0: Said, hey, just fly my water like a new glass and a new pitcher of water, please. That's it. Oh.
20: You would think, though, maybe some places might be like, hey, let's go ahead and send an appetizer out to that family that dealt with the fly.
0: Lunchbox, what would you have done?
21: I would ask to talk to the manager.
0: Okay. Hello. Hello. Yeah. Yes, the Daniel family. What can I do for you?
21: We have a problem here. Your health code violations. There was a fly in the pitcher of water.
0: I'm so sorry.
21: Yeah, so I think we need to be compensated. Our meal probably needs to be taken care of.
19: You haven't ordered yet, though.
21: Well, I'm about to order, or else we're going to have to go find another restaurant.
0: Oh, so sorry. And so, what I would like to say is, I'm French. Can you tell?
19: I can tell.
0: Okay. So sorry. We will send you some fried pickles. We're sorry about that, but we'll give you some fried pickles.
21: Oh, no. Fried pickles is not enough, man. I'm sorry, but, like, we could have been contaminated. My family, my kids, we could have been sick because you have dead flies in your water. That's not acceptable.
0: But you are not. So, if you'd like to go ahead.
21: Okay, goodbye.
0: Goodbye.
19: That's it. Who wins there?
20: When you leave, you get your kids
21: Then they get a negative Yelp review.
19: Oh, you're going to go to Yelp.
21: Yeah, they got flies in their stuff, man. Be careful. They tried to force me to eat flies for dinner.
19: See, my mind never went that far.
21: Or you pull up your Yelp and start typing it out so the manager can see and be like, hey, you want me to hit enter? You want me to hit send?
19: Oh, wow.
21: That easy.
0: You write it up and you hold your finger over the enter button like, I'm going to push enter.
21: Yeah, free meal, man.
19: And you expect them to be like, no, please don't do that.
21: Absolutely.
0: I don't think it's worthy of a whole free meal. I do think an appetizer's fine, but I think also I just like some new water, please. Or cover our drinks.
19: Fried pickles good?
0: Uh-huh.

0: tell me something good.
1: 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Lunchbox has this coming up next in our positivity segment called Tell Me Something Good. Hey, get your bones on. It's the
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7: All right, good drive on eastbound 20 this morning from Clinton to Jackson at just under 10 minutes south. Also, the westbound 20 drive from Brandon to Jackson is just over 10 minutes. The eastbound 20 drive from 220 to Pearl, including the stack, is just over a five-minute ride. And if you're traveling I-20, I-55 from the merge through the stack to Lakeland, it's just over a five-minute ride. I'm Alan Beebe, Time Saver Traffic.
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3: Tell me something good.
4: Man, there's a senior living place in Boise, Idaho, and they've been just, you know, sitting by a gorgeous river, but they could never enjoy it. They couldn't, you know, go outside. Well, the director said, you know what? Let's get some bikes and bring the joy back. And now they're riding bikes along the river.
5: I like it.
6: Seems dangerous.
5: It seems dangerous.
6: Yeah, I started thinking that.
5: I like it.
6: Like there might have been a reason they hadn't done that yet.
5: I like it in moderation.
4: Guys, they're not actually on the trail. They really just ride around the facility. They made a track inside so they can see the river.
6: Okay.
5: Sorry. Okay, and not only that, I'm looking at pictures. So explain the bikes.
4: I mean, I think they're just a little like stationary bike, right?
5: Nah. So what happens is one of the younger members of the team that works there pedals the bike, and they're mostly put in these little chairs.
6: Oh, that's cute.
5: And they get pushed on the bike.
6: Okay, that's cute. They're not riding. They're not actually.
5: They're going on bike rides. I'm up for it. I like this better.
6: Yes.
5: Because originally I was like, you know how many hips are going to get broken?
6: Or they're going to fall in the river.
7: Yeah.
5: I didn't think about the
6: they're going to fall off.
5: Yeah, I'm looking at it. I like it now more.
4: Okay, I thought they were getting to ride the bikes, but they are just a passenger.
6: That's
5: good. You don't put 90-year-olds on Huffies. That's it. I do like the story. What's it from?
4: It is from the Table Rock Senior Living in Boise, Idaho.
5: No, the source.
7: The article.
5: So we don't get sued.
4: Oh, KTVB, my favorite news source.
5: Yeah, 7. KTVB 7.
6: Oh, okay.
5: That's how I'm watching the video now of it. All right, there you go. That's what it's all about.
1: That was Tell Me Something Good.
8: Yeah. This is the Bobby Bone Show.
7: Hey, Bobby.
5: We have Corey Kent coming by. I love this dude's music. Raymundo, would you give me a Corey Kent song? Here you go.
9: I keep the windows down in the minute air. Keep her heart hanging on round every time.
5: That's a number one song. Can you name it? Can you name
6: Amy?
5: It?
6: Amy?
5: Amy? Mm.
7: The titles?
5: Yeah. Can you name it?
7: Yes.
5: What is it?
7: Wild as Her.
5: So, he's coming by. I'm a big fan. We'll talk to him in a little bit.

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0: Corey Kent graduated at 16 years old so he could finish high school so he could just get to work. He just finished. He's like, I'm not going to leave and just jump out. I'm going to finish. And so at 17, he just moved to Nashville. He's got two number one songs, Wild as Her. I keep the windows down. And This Heart. It ain't even you. Damn, this heart and everything. Here he is now. One of my favorite guys. Here is Corey Kent.
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0: Will you tell them your Willie Nelson story?
6: I was 16 years old. My uncle buys my grandfather tickets, like really good seats, like third or fourth row seats to Willie Nelson. And I walked in, and at this point in my life, I like couldn't really enjoy a concert because all I could think about is like, what would I do if I was up there? Would I be ready? What would I sing? Would I be ready for that moment? And I walked over to this sweet lady at the concession stand, and I was like, this is going to sound super odd, but do you have any like cardboard or anything? And so she walked to the trash, she pulled out a piece of cardboard and handed it to me. And she's like, what do you want this for? And I wrote, it's my dream to play a song with you. And I didn't know what I was going to do with that sign, but I tried to walk down there and I got stopped by a security guard because you had to have like a wristband to be on the floor or whatever. I walked back up, walked around to the next security guard and just, I was like, I just got to act like I belong here. Walked straight through with my sign. I sit down next to my grandfather and I'm like, this is my chance, you know? So I hold this sign up and the guy behind me is pissed because I'm blocking his view. And these people pay good money for this seat, right? Like, so I hold the sign up and Willie sees the sign and he leans over, he takes his bandana off his head and he throws it to me. It's like a very obvious, like, thanks for being here. Put the sign down. So of course, being, you know, naive, bullheaded 16-year-old me, I take the bandana and I put it in my pocket and I'm like, that's crazy. I got a bandana from Willie Nelson. And then I put the sign up. And he leaned over again a couple songs later and he threw me another bandana. And I was like, this is great, man. I was like, hey, Papa, check this out. Like, open your eyes for a second. I got a bandana for you. And then I put the sign back up. And the third time he leans over, he throws me another bandana. I'm not kidding. This is the third bandana off this guy's head. And I grabbed it and I looked behind me and I talked to the guy behind me and I was like, bro, I'm sorry. I got to do this, but you can have this bandana. Like, hopefully this buys me a little grace here. I put the sign back up and he leans over and he goes, all right, what do you want to play? I knew that nobody in that place wanted to see a random 16-year-old kid sing On the Road Again or Blue Eyes Crying in the Rain. Like, they want to hear Willie sing that, right? And I also knew that Willie loved Bob Wills. Like, that's one of his biggest inspirations. And I'd seen him play this song called Milk Cow Blues, which is one of my favorite songs to sing. And I said, Milk Cow Blues. And I could see his eyes get like, what does a 16-year-old kid know about 1930s Dust Bowl era, you know, Bob Wills music? And he's like, all right, get up here. They escorted me over. They started the song. Like, we didn't talk about what key is this going to be in. Like, it could have been an absolute train wreck. It could have been terrible. If they started that song too high or too low, I wouldn't have been able to sing it. But they played it in the exact key that we played it in. And I walked up there and he goes, what's your name? And I was like, Corey Kent. And he walks up to the mic and he goes, Corey Kent, everybody. And the coolest moment, I think still to this day, the coolest moment in my career was, you know, Willie obviously doesn't know if I can sing at all. Like, I could have been terrible. So he's right there next to his mic, basically ready to take over if I get up there and bomb. I start singing the first, Will I woke up this morning? And I just saw this, like, huge grin on Willie's face of like, oh, thank God this kid can sing, you know what I mean? And he gets his big grin and he just nods at me and he lets me sing the whole song. And in the middle of the song, I'm like, nobody at school is going to believe this on Monday. Like, and nobody 16 years old is at this Willie Nelson concert. Like, nobody from my school is here. So I pull out my phone and I'm like, I'm going to snap a quick picture while they're taking a solo. And I'm like, my hands are shaking. So I take this picture and it looks like the ghost of Willie Nelson. Like, you can't tell, you can't see anything. But that, after the show, I got to talk to Willie for a few minutes and I was like, hey, if you have any advice for a kid that wants to take a real stab at this music thing, what would it be? And he goes, it's easy. You got to write great songs. And if you don't know how to write great songs, you got to go spend some time in Nashville, Tennessee, where some of the greatest songwriters in the world live. And that night changed my life, changed the trajectory of my life. And now we're here.
0: Tell me that's not a top five story.
5: Oh, yeah, that's amazing.
0: It's one of the greatest stories. Yeah, I watched the video and it's like, I'm not sure the brand, but you're on like an Under Armour pullover. Like goes, you got a short haircut, buzz cut, yeah. blue jeans. I mean, he just looks like a kid who was just playing baseball and then decided to, you know, go to the show.
7: That's so
0: and
7: good.
0: You do see Willie just like smiling at you from the side, like, oh, he's got this. And he like, it like tickled him.
6: Yeah, you could tell. It was, I mean, he's one of the, obviously, he is one of the people who enjoys live music on a completely different level. I mean, he's still doing it. Like, it brings him so much joy, and you can just tell in every show. Like, I think I just caught the bug from him.
0: We're going to play Empty Words. I don't know. Give me a little story, a little anecdote about this one.
6: This song is it just doesn't sound like anything else. You know, it's a lot of soulful influence in this, and we made this song, created like every aspect of it in the third floor of Combustion, just me and one of my best friends, Austin Goodlow, who's producing this record. We knew it was going to be special. We played this show in Sacramento. We just picked up a random show, and it was a little club, and it was a sold out crowd, and they sang this song like every word, as loud as they sing Wild as Her or the stuff that's been on the radio. And so it just feels like they've taken ownership of this song, and now it's going to be on the radio.
0: Corey, I got to play your song, dude. Right, keep talking. I got to play Empty Words. All right.
6: Shut up.
0: He's got to go. It's Corey Kent. This is his new song, Empty Words. Album comes out in September.
6: Yeah.
0: Ish. All right. Ish. There he is. Corey Kent, everybody. Great job.
6: Thank you, guys.

0: Bobby Bones.
1: Mr. Bobby Bones.
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10: Still in pretty good shape on both northbound and southbound 55 with the Canton to Jackson Drive now on the southbound side at just over 20 minutes. Northbound 55, just under 25 minutes. And if you are traveling either side of 220 from the I-20 split to the I-55 merge, you're looking at just under a 10-minute drive. I'm Alan Beebe with Tom Tabor Traffic.
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2: On Friday, we talked about this roller coaster, and it got stuck. Now, it wasn't a roller coaster that got stuck at the top of like an arch, because that happened at Six Flags, and everybody held the rail and walked down. This was a roller coaster that, imagine you're going to the top, but it's straight up, and so you're looking at the clouds, like straight up, and it stops right there. So you're looking straight at the sky. I mean, it is straight vertical, and it stops. And then they had to go up and save the people. And this one was really scary looking. And I got two stories here. One is crazy. Two is ultra crazy. Yeah, I said it. Okay, here we go. Number one, these are the firefighters breaking down the heroic rescue of 8 stranded on the Pier roller coaster. Because when you see it, it's looking out over the water too.
3: Oh my goodness.
2: Yeah, yeah. All right, go ahead.
4: Our ladder extends 105 feet. The ride was about 100 feet. We couldn't secure the harness as, you know, fully tied until we released the arm. We tag-lined them to the bucket, our bucket. And then once we released the arm, then we had to tighten up the harness where it needed to be. A lot of them didn't have any more energy left. So we told them, just stay there, don't move. We're gonna lift you.
2: So they go up and basically cherry pick and bucket. And so they're up in this thing really high. And these people are, again, their backs are to the ground and their eyeballs are at the sky. They have to release that arm before they can do anything with them. Oh. So you're those people. And before they can strap anything on you, they have to free the one thing.
3: Oh, now, luckily, holding you.
2: Luckily, gravity's got you pushed back.
3: Sure. You're on the seat.
2: Still.
3: Uh-uh. And I understand why they're exhausted. Like, they're stressed.
2: Your butt's
3: out.
2: Been puckered for 4 hours. Yes.
5: I can, like, feel it in my body right now, and I have no idea what it would feel like at all, but I'm, like, tense for them right now. Yeah.
2: Wasn't it hours?
5: Ugh.
2: They were up there for hours.
5: Yeah.
2: Four hours. Okay, I just want to make sure it was 4 hours.
5: That's crazy.
2: Oh, my God.
3: That's such a long time.
2: And what if you got to pee and poop?
3: Well, you got to do it.
2: Well, you hope you're in one, there's only two rows. You want to be in the
3: back row.
5: Oh, gosh. Oh, no.
2: I know. So that's from Fox 26 Houston. Now, I want to play this other story. And I don't really know how I feel about it fully. I read the whole story and I had thoughts, but I want to hear them talk. There is a woman who has filed a lawsuit against a firefighter who saved her from the Pier roller coaster. And again, 8 people stranded hundreds of feet in the air for several hours. The operation, widely praised. We talked about this. One of the rescued riders has since filed a lawsuit alleging she was inappropriately touched. Here's a clip.
6: The woman alleges that during her extraction from the ride, a firefighter touched her inappropriately while attempting to maneuver her to safety. The rescue reportedly involved extremely difficult positioning because of the angle of the ride and the dangerous height. But the woman now claims the contact went beyond what was necessary during the emergency. She is currently seeking $50,000 in damages.
2: So I don't know what happened. I'd like to say that. I was not there. I did not see it. But I want to talk about me for a second. If ever I'm in this place, you have full authority to grab my wiener.
3: Yeah.
5: Oh, if that's the way to get you out.
2: If you have to grab my wiener to get me out of there, hold it.
5: Yeah.
2: Because
5: if there's nothing
2: else. These firefighters are probably scared to death, too. These people are going to fall. You're grabbing anything and everything.
3: Anything.
2: Again, I don't know what happened. But I would imagine these firefighters are also so nervous and scared about this situation that they're probably, again, I'm inserting all of my thoughts, not any truth to this. They're probably not really getting turned on.
3: No, they're scared for their life too.
5: Mm-hmm.
2: So, again, I don't know. And I don't want to victim blame. It just seemed like a weird story. And I just wanted to say, heck, if you got to put a finger on my BH and grab my wiener,
5: that's what I was
2: thinking. That's what it's going to take, go for it.
3: Why would you need to do that?
2: Well, you never know. Like, I don't know what they're going through.
5: To have a hook, you know?
2: Yes.
3: To a good grip. Yes. Yeah. Sorry, sir.
5: Yeah,
3: I'm gonna have
5: sometimes
3: to do this.
5: You gotta like really get.
2: And I hope that did not happen. I hope her version didn't happen. It might have.
5: I know. I hope so too.
2: I hope it didn't. But man, also I'd be going for more than $50,000 if I thought it was like real.
3: Like yeah.
2: You know,
3: real inappropriate.
5: Are they gonna get money for
3: the ride?
7: Oh, they have to.
2: That's interesting.
5: So this is just like a.
2: I don't know. Do you have to do like a captcha to get up on the ride? Like, which one's real? Are you a robot? And then you clear your, you know, now you got to like sign something or look at a sign that says you're giving away your life rights to get up on a roller coaster. So anyway, I saw that. I don't know what happened. I like to say again before people get mad at me, but I would just want to say if I'm ever trapped somewhere and you got to stick a finger in every hole, you have full authority to.
3: Noted. Mm-hmm. You got it, man.
2: All right, Morgan Wallen now. Here's Cowgirls, Bobby Bones Show. 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
5: Right lane is closed on 20 westbound for road work. That's between Edwards and Flowers. And traffic is moving along pretty good on eastbound 20, Clinton to Jackson, just under 10 minutes. The eastbound 20 drive from 220 to Pearl, including the stack, just over a five-minute drive. And westbound 20, not bad. Also now, the Brandon to Jackson drive, just over 10 minutes. I'm Alan Beebe, Tom Saver Traffic.
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2: 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Let's go.
0: Ocala Mike is irritated at the firefighter story because I think Ocala Mike is a firefighter. Let's go over and talk to him now. Hey, Mike, you're on the show. What's up, man?
3: Hey, good morning, guys. First and foremost, thanks for what you do each and every day. You guys have a great balance of fun, humor, seriousness, and just great upbeat morning. Thanks to you guys. So thanks for what you do each and every day. Yeah, I'm a little irritated. I really find it really incredibly doubtful that this is a time that a guy is going to cop a feel. These rescues are very technical. These guys are very good at what they do. They train just hours upon hours to handle these types of emergencies. They were at the limit of their apparatus as well, their fire apparatus, the bucket that they were in being extended that high. So they had to think outside the box. And I highly doubt that this guy is going to cop a feel on this woman. Now, to be fully transparent, there are times where we're going to treat your body literally like a piece of meat because we need to move it the way we need to move it. I don't mean that in a disrespectful manner. I'm just being very open and honest. And with all adults, we let the adult know what we're going to do and when we're going to do it, usually with a countdown. Now, if something goes awry and we have to move them in a manner that wasn't the planned manner, we're going to just do that. So I highly doubt he copped a feel during this rescue. Those guys did a phenomenal job taking these guys and gals off of that roller coaster at that altitude.
0: That's what I felt too, meaning their lives are on the line too. And it's, you know, kind of hard to be pervy whenever you think you're going to die and you got to grab and pull and save. And it's just, to me, we weren't there obviously, but I find it very hard to believe that that's the case. And I'm glad an actual firefighter called in because me, I'm like, grab my wiener. And I could lose some credibility in my story when I'm saying that, but it's like, grab whatever you got. The point is you got to save me. You just have to grab whatever you got to grab because again, they had to release that bar from that roller coaster.
4: Ugh.
5: Which is terrifying.
0: And like you said, it was fully extended. Those guys were fully extended. Mike, I'm glad you called in all seriousness and appreciate what you do as well because you're risking your life constantly.
3: Thanks for the kind words. God bless you guys. Keep doing a great job and everybody keep safe.
0: All right, Mike. Thank you. Let's go to Jennifer who's on the phone right now. Hey, Jennifer, you're on the show. What's going on?
6: Hey, good morning, studio.
4: Good morning.
6: I do have a problem with this female. My son and I have listened to you since he was in junior high. We listened to you his first day of college, Bobby. He's an absolute fan, just on a different note.
0: Thank you.
6: However, this female needs her head examined. I want you when it grab treat me like the piece of meat I need to be treated. Okay? Just get me down. This is the reason I don't ride coasters.
0: Wait, what's the reason? What's the reason exactly?
6: The reason exactly is I have a beautiful fear of heights, and I have an even more grand fear of falling, you know. But, I mean, mishaps happen. And the fact that she had the audacity, as Mike said, to think that firefighter copped a feel, she's really full of herself.
0: He
6: could have just left her hanging. He could have just left her up there.
0: Theoretically, I fully agree. Again, we weren't there, but I agree. But I wasn't there. So I can 99.8% say, like, that's crazy.
5: Yeah, in some wild situation, we may hear back after this story develops that, this is actually his 20th accusation against him. We could be like, okay, there's probably here.
0: The cop of Bill, savior.
5: However, if he's like, there's nothing else to back this up, then it does seem a little just circumstantial. Like he had to do whatever he had to do to save her.
0: I'm watching these guys come down with them. They could die doing this.
7: Yeah. Right, and that's the thing. Like, if it was on the ground, you know, like in a safe area, that would make, okay, everyone's calm.
0: If it was in a porta potty.
7: Whatever.
0: What?
7: In the air where everyone's scared? No, I don't think so.
5: And even, you know, the firefighter that was, Mike, is it Mike?
0: Mike,
5: he said, and will normally give a countdown. I feel like even with all my training in that situation, like I might be like, you know what, today I'm going to skip the countdown because like, let's just, you know.
0: Well, and if things start slipping, there's just, no countdown. There's just grabbing.
5: Just grab.
0: These wild story, man. Thank you for all the calls on that. We'll halt on those calls at that. I think we got our point across there. But you can call us, talk to us, leave us a voicemail at any time. 877-77-BOBBY. I do want to put on Chris, who wants to agree with Lunchbox about teachers and how Lunchbox hates teachers, et cetera. Chris in Kansas, you're on the show.
4: Hey, what's up, guys?
0: Hey, man.
4: Yeah. Unlike the 99% of the country never agrees with Lunchbox, I actually agree with them on this one. I've recently retired from teaching after 37 years. And I don't think most teachers would expect any kind of bonus, but it certainly isn't necessary. The kids' parents already pay our salaries through their taxes, so it's not like we're already not being compensated for it. So completely agree with Lunchbox. If he doesn't want to pay the 20 or 25 bucks for the teacher who's just doing what they're supposed to be doing, totally on board with that.
0: I think we're all on board with, if you don't want to do it, you don't have to do it. But I don't think it's a reason to get angry because they're going, hey, if we want to buy our teacher a gift at the end of the year to show appreciation, like I have no problem with that whatsoever. It's like tipping culture. It's so like out of control. However, if you want to do it, good for you. Like no one's saying you have to tip in all these places. No one's taking a taser and putting it to your back and going, if you don't tip, I'm going to tase the crap out of you. Now, is it, hey, tip here a little too much? Probably. You don't have to do it. Just like this. And these are people that are taking care of your kids. These are people that are underpaid, wildly underpaid, that are taking care of your kids. So I have no problem with, if you want to, rewarding a teacher that means a lot to you. But Chris, I'm with you. You don't have to. You ain't gonna go to teacher jail if you don't.
4: Can I disagree with
0: yes,
4: you
0: sir,
4: about
0: go ahead.
4: Teachers being just horribly underpaid?
0: Yeah, I would love for you to. Well, you're retired, though, to be fair. It's easy to say it retired.
8: He just retired.
0: Go ahead.
4: I know it. And that's one of the perks of being a teacher is I'm 60 years old and I get to retire because the state of Kansas takes really good care of you. But if you really break it down, and there's probably going to be teachers that are going to get mad at me, and that's okay. But, like, my duty day is 7:10 to 3:10. Monday through Friday, never have to work a weekend. We get every holiday off, every, you know, 2 weeks at Christmas. We get almost 3 months off at September. So you're working about 7 3/4 hours a day. You tell me where you can do something like that and still make enough money to take care of yourself and be able to retire comfortably at a reasonable age.
0: I think my response to that would be it's not a job that pays by the hour of importance. Like you could look at this job and go, well, you guys are only there 4 hours. And go, well, you know, if I just made a little bit of money and I was here 4 hours, be like, well, yeah, I'm make good money here 4 hours. But this isn't a job that actually pays by the hour. It pays by like the value that I provide. And I think teachers provide a value if done right. And I think you would have people get into the teaching industry that probably don't because there's not enough money for them to feel like they can build a lifestyle that they want. You would get people being teachers that are in the private sector doing very high level jobs that would be amazing teachers if the money was higher. So it's not just about teachers now not getting paid much, but you have so many people that would be the greatest teachers going, well, that doesn't pay enough. Why would I do that? And I don't give a crap about changing the lives of kids when it comes to me barely being able to afford paying a mortgage and it's just not that type of job. It's a type of job that is underpaid because of the value that is provided to those kids if provided right so they can grow and be great members of society to allow society to thrive, to grow. So that to me is what it is. It's not an hourly job. Teaching to me is never an hourly job and we're paying you by the hour and you do pretty good because you don't work for 3 months. Teaching is a job that you are actually making a difference in. You're encouraging or discouraging kids to create a life, to create a better society. So it's not an hourly job. So by the hour, teachers do great, but it's not an hourly job. That would be my response to that.
4: Yeah, and then my response to that is I've always agreed with one of your pieces of advice. You need to find something that you love to do. And I taught since 1989, and I've never felt like I had to work a day in my life. So, you know, if a parent wants to provide you with something a little extra, I'm not going to turn them down, obviously. But also, you know, we're like everybody else. We're just doing what we're asked to do, and we do it because we want to do it. We don't do it because of anything on that, you know, anything extrinsic that I've got. So, you know, if Lunchbox is comfortable with not paying that, I think that's totally fine. And I think most teachers probably don't expect anything like that as well.
0: But I think we agree on that. I think it's fine, too, if he doesn't want to. Like, I think everybody agrees on mm-hmm. that. Yeah, so that's not the issue. And by the way, shout out to you for teaching that long.
7: What grade, too? Because, like...
5: He's so chill.
4: Yeah, I'm a high school, of course, you guys are going to say, oh, he's a gym teacher. I was a weightlifting, high school conditioning teacher is what we call it here.
7: He's not like teaching kids all day. He'd be like, I was exhausted at the end of the day.
5: Well, yeah, no wonder he didn't work like after hours or on weekends. He didn't have papers to grade. Because I feel like teachers...
0: Hey, now we're hating on Chris.
7: Sorry, Chris.
5: I bet there's so many teachers listening right now. They're like, wait a second. I work on the weekends.
0: Yeah, and in the summer. Yeah. And have to get other... In the end...

0: between 15 and 19 years old. And obviously all of their peers are having prom and graduations and all kinds of things. Well, they brought in donated formal wear, professional hair and makeup, food, drinks, a DJ, photo booth, a light up dance floor, and therapy animals, including a mini horse. So this prom was legit. They delivered invitations to each of the patients to attend prom through their therapy dogs that work at the hospital, Scarlett and Nash, which I think is a cute way to invite the kids to prom. And they said the event was such a success that they plan on hosting the prom annually.
1: I love that for those kids who probably thought, I just don't get to do that.
0: I know.
1: Like, that's it. I don't get to do that.
2: And with a horse, it sounds better than the original prom.
1: I'm looking.
0: I know.
1: They even put a unicorn thing on the horse's head.
0: Cute.
2: That's awesome.
1: In the pictures, yeah. There you go. There you go. That's what it's all about.
3: That was Tell Me Something Good.

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1: Corey Kent was on with us talking about how when he was a kid, he got on stage and played with Willie Nelson. It is a great story. You should hear that. Also, Lunchbox is mad at teachers again. And if you go over to our podcast, we do an entire half hour segment of personal from our lives. Tell me something good. It's not on the radio. It's just on the podcast. So go search for the Bobby Bone Show wherever you get your podcasts. 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

0: story comes to us from Montgomery County, New York. A man got arrested for DUI, and he gets his one phone call. He calls his friend, "Hey, man, I got arrested. Come pick me up." He's like, "I'm on my way." 25-year-old guy jumps in his car, drives to the police station, pulls into a secured lot. They're like, "Whoa, whoa, whoa, that's not a parking lot. Can you get out of the car?" Busted for DUI.
1: He was drunk.
0: Yep. Yeah.
2: Of course.
1: He was drunk. Got it. Okay.
0: I'm Lunchbox. That's your bonehead story of the day.

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28: 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Ole Miss walked off Arizona State 5-4-10 to advance to the Super Regionals. They'll play either Auburn or Milwaukee. Mississippi State crushed Louisiana 19-5 to advance to the Super Regionals. Will face Georgia. Reds held out the Braves 6-4 to avoid the sweep in Cincinnati. Denny Hamlin took home the checkered flag from Nashville Super Speedway. I'm Ron Tomas.
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0: Hello, Bobby Bones. My 9-year-old has an incredibly dark sense of humor. And for the third time this year, it's ended with authorities involved. He's not doing anything illegal or dangerous. But once, he convinced a neighbor he'd found a gun in the woods. Another time, he told a teacher something vague about not feeling safe at home.
1: That triggered an investigation.
0: He's smart, calm, and weirdly charming about it afterward, which honestly makes it even more unsettling. We've punished him, taught consequences. We've explained why it's not funny. Is this kid just pushing boundaries, or is this the kind of behavior that we should genuinely worry about? Signed, mom of a thrill-seeking 9-year-old. I did not think that's where the dark humor was going to go. Getting your parents investigated.
2: That's not good.
0: I don't have a 9-year-old. Amy, What are your thoughts? Well,
3: I think this is something that should be addressed. I don't know on the worry scale where you need to be, but I wouldn't ignore it I know I was kind of laughing at it too a little bit, but when you think about it, and it seems that you understand it's not a laughing matter, so.
0: Okay, there's just a difference in convincing the neighbor you found a gun in the woods, because that's just something a stupid kid does. Mm-hmm. But then getting your parents investigated.
2: That's so bad.
0: He doesn't know it's so bad, but it's so bad.
3: I know it's so bad, and I maybe you just haven't picked the right consequence yet, because I said the consequences haven't worked. So
0: I would encourage his humor in different ways if he's like genuinely trying to be funny.
3: But his humor is like blatant lies.
0: What humor's not?
3: I can think of plenty of things that are funny that aren't like complete deceit.
0: Mm-hmm. I think as a parent, you're going to have to do right now the deciding. Is he trying to be funny? He hasn't found it yet. Like, does he think these are actually jokes?
3: Like a prankster.
0: Yes. Does he think these are actually jokes and they're not and they've hit really wrong? Or are his intentions something else? Like, is he just looking for attention with dark subjects like guns? I think there is a massive, such a difference. Because if his jokes are bombing right now. If he's trying to be funny, you can encourage him that way. But if it's not, I think it's a different conversation.
3: Scared straight?
0: Take him to jail?
2: 24 hours?
0: But he's not being a bad kid. His material's just not working. His material's not hitting.
2: Yeah. He needs to change his style.
0: If he's like, I want to be a comic, I want to be a comedian, like, you got to sit with him and show him some comedians that this is what they do.
3: Like, put on some Nate Bargatze.
0: Okay, but Nate's super clean.
3: Exactly.
0: But maybe he doesn't want to do that. Maybe he wants to do some dark stuff.
3: Okay, well, maybe you show him Nate. He innately has the darker, then he'll meet in the middle.
0: Who's the guy, Mike, that's really dark? Anthony Jeselnik. Wait. Show him some Anthony Jeselnik.
3: Who's that?
0: He's the guy that's like, so here's the deal. It's just dark and
2: a little twisted.
0: And big twists in his jokes.
3: Okay.
0: So, yeah, it's tough. I just wish I knew the kid's intent. The mom knows the intent. If the intent is just to get attention for himself because he feels like he's lonely and sad, and if he does this, he can get attention, that's one way. If two, he wants to be a comedian, material's not working right now, I think you find comedians he can watch to try to make that better. Mm-hmm. But also, no jokes about guns, period.
2: No.
0: No jokes about abuse. There are certain things you can't joke about. And so, you want to hear an Anthony Jeselnik joke?
3: Sure.
0: Okay, I'm just going to read one. This is his joke. This is not my joke. Last week, my neighbor's kid went missing. He was playing hide and seek in the neighborhood. 2 weeks later, they found him dead in an abandoned refrigerator. How many kids do you know that died a winter?
3: That die what?
0: A winter.
4: That's funny.
3: Oh, because the game.
0: He's playing hide and seek.
4: He won.
0: And that story's not real.
3: He died.
0: But he makes that
3: up.
0: But
3: he won.
0: Right.
2: He won the game.
0: So that's a dark joke. And it's not true. That's not a real story from his life. But he's like,
4: that's really funny.
0: Dark. Last week, I saw a pregnant woman get hit by a bus, or as I like to call it, a gender reveal party.
2: Oh, dang!
0: Right, like that didn't really happen, but that's dark humor. Anthony Jeselnik is very funny to me. I love dark humor.
3: Mm-hmm.
0: So
3: I wonder if with Anthony when he was a kid, like do you have similar? How did
0: maybe
3: it begin
0: he
3: for him?
0: Told them the neighbor he's has a gun in the woods or something?
3: Right.
0: Yeah. There you go. Shout out Anthony Jeselnik. And then also, good luck, mom. figure out what the kid's up to, and then approach it one of the two ways. That's our advice. All right, close it up.
1: Hey.

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2: I was listening to the Nico Moon interview you had on May 15th, and it was spectacular. Loved it. Never heard of him before, but definitely a fan now.
1: Boom. Awesome interview. Go to the podcast. Listen to it if you missed it. Back from May 15th even. Yeah, love that guy. Love that interview. Nico Moon. Hear that song. We just had to have a good time. But yeah. Okay. Give me this one.
3: The funniest thing ever. Had no clue as a kid. My mom, single mom, would take us and drive us around throughout the night and pull up to the hotel, Holiday Inn. There was a pool. Long story short, she drove around for probably 25, 35 minutes. We all fell asleep. We were maybe 15, 18 minutes out from our house. The closest Holiday Inn Express with a pool. That was our vacation. Love you guys. Later. Bye.
1: And probably a good memory. Mm. Probably good memory.
4: So I'm trying to follow what he was saying. She would drive them to the Holiday Inn pool and they would just swim.
1: Mm-hmm.
5: That's smart.
4: And then go home. That
1: probably,
4: is
1: probably.
4: That's kind of smart.
6: I've done that before.
1: Yeah. Vacation.
6: Yeah.
1: Tell your kids it's vacation. All right, we're done. Everybody, check out the podcast. We talked about Nico Moon a second ago, but we had a really good show today, including Corey Kent, who gave an excellent interview about the first time he ever went to a Willie Nelson concert, and then he got on stage with Willie accidentally. It was a whole thing. Go listen to it. It's all up. We also do a personal Tell Me Something Good. It's like a half-hour segment we do only on the podcast feed. That's it. We'll see you tomorrow. Bye, everybody.
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0: 102.9, Miss 103, Jackson's number one for new country. The At Work Show. I am the At Work guy, Billy Greenwood. So here's my question on a Monday morning. Something that you were hoping to get done over the weekend and you failed. I do this all the time. I'm always going to clean out my garage because, well, you know, it's the garage. You open the door, the neighbors can see in there. I don't want it to look like it's junky or that I'm not organized. And yet I'm not, and I never do it. So that's mine. Think about that. Something you were hoping to get done over this past weekend. And once again, you have failed so that I feel like I'm not the only one. 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That's on the free iHeartRadio app. I'm going to get you low cash in less than 10 minutes. And how about Luke Combs with his latest Sleepless in a Hotel Room?
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8: Happy Monday. We're setting up for a scorching afternoon. High temperatures will top off into the low 90s, but considering the dew points are very high into low to middle 70s, heat indices will be into the low 100s come this afternoon. Gusty, scattered thunderstorms are possible this afternoon into the nighttime. Some of those could include damaging wind gusts as well as hail. It's going to be a noisy night with lots of thunder and lightning overnight. I'm meteorologist Megan Hanna with Storm Team 12, exclusive local station for live Powerball and Mega Million drawings.
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Miss 103, Jackson's number one for new country. Something you are hoping to get done this weekend. And once again, you failed yourself. I do it all the time, by the way. Already have some talkback messages. I'm going to pass those along after you get Luke Combs, Sleepless in a Hotel Room. I can

Miss 103. Hey, it's Bobby Bones. Tomorrow morning at 6:20, someone stole something from a family and they caught it on their cam, and it is insane. And after that, we'll talk to Sean Johnson, Olympic gold medalist. All right, that's Tuesday's Bobby Bones show. We'll see you there. I was

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0: Jackson's number one for new country, 102.9, Miss 103. I always enjoy these conversations because it makes me realize I'm not the only one. I was really hoping this past weekend to get the garage cleaned out, especially now that it's, well, you know, this time of the year, kids out of school, doing a lot more outside. Failed once again, like I always do. So my question on the At Work show, something you were hoping to get finished this weekend, and you also failed.
1: That I'm going to start reading a book. No, I can't. I end up doing other things like, I don't know, pickleball, hot yoga, whatever. But a book, I have so many, but I just never get to it.
0: Yeah. One thing I've never planned on doing over the weekend is picking up a book. I'm not going to lie to you. So there you go, out of the gate. What do you have for me? Something you were hoping to get done this weekend and you have failed yourself once again. 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Say So is on the way next.
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If you love old school Donkey Kong, I've got some good news to pass along after I get you Josh Ross on today's At Work Show.

0: 102.9, Miss 103, Jackson's number one for new country. If you are an old school gamer, you love the stuff like Donkey Kong. This is exciting news. 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If you have any idea what I'm talking about, then you're going to be very excited again. That's going to be on Thursday, the Donkey Kong 64 out on Nintendo Switch. I got excited for my kids even. 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
2: Happy Monday. We're setting up for a scorching afternoon. High temperatures will top off into the low 90s, but considering the dew points are very high into low to middle 70s, heat indices will be into the low 100s come this afternoon. Gusty, scattered thunderstorms are possible this afternoon into the nighttime. Some of those could include damaging wind gusts as well as hail. It's going to be a noisy night with lots of thunder and lightning overnight. I'm meteorologist Megan Hanna with Storm Team 12, exclusive local station for live Powerball and Mega Million drawings.
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Still time to enter this hour's nationwide keyword birthday on our website. Again, this is the 250K USA giveaway. 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Good luck.

the morning, 6:20. Someone stole something from a family and they caught it on their cam, and it is insane. And after that, we'll talk to Sean Johnson, Olympic gold medalist. All right, that's Tuesday's Bobby Bones Show. We'll see you there.

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Four chances every weekday to turn your dream trip into reality. The 250K USA giveaway. 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

0: 102.9, Miss 103. My question on today's At Work show, by the way, I am the At Work guy, Billy Greenwood. Something that you were hoping to get completed over the weekend, you failed yourself once again. For me, it was cleaning out the garage. I fail that pretty much every weekend. Always have plans to do it. It never sounds fun when the weekend gets here. So that's mine. What's yours?
1: I always say I'm going to sit down with calendars and plan out, you know, all my engagements over the next few months. Never get around to it.
0: Yeah, try to get yourself organized, kind of like I wanted to organize the garage. Once again, failed myself. What's yours? Hit that talk back mic on the free iHeartRadio app to jump in on this conversation while I get you a throwback from the band Perry. Better Dig 2. We'll do that next.
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Your requests all lunch hour long. The Talk Back Lunch Break is now officially underway with Chase Matthew. Why does he call you darling?

0: Jackson's number one for new country, 102.9, Miss 103. Some food for thoughts on today's Talk Back Lunch Break. This is something I did not see coming from bush beans, right? The beans that you think of when you think of like grilling out for the summertime, limited edition flavors that really I don't think anybody was even asking for. They've introduced the dill pickle bush beans along with the apple pie and the rocket pop baked beans. 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So it tastes like cherry, lime, and blue raspberry. 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A little food for thought. It's just Sam Hunt in under 10 minutes, and Ella Langley is on the way.
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5: No accidents or problems to get in your way so far on the interstate. If you're traveling I-55, a good flow both directions. I-20 and I-220 also at posted speed into and out of Jackson. And road repair continues today on the ramp from I-55 north to I-220. That ramp is closed to traffic through mid-June. Watch for any road or traffic restrictions. And if you see traffic trouble, dial #250. Keyword, Mississippi traffic. I'm Angie Burlier with Time Saver Traffic.
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31: Happy Monday. We're setting up for a scorching afternoon. High temperatures will top off into the low 90s. But considering the dew points are very high, into low to middle 70s. Heat indices will be into the low 100s come this afternoon. Gusty, scattered thunderstorms are possible this afternoon into the nighttime. Some of those could include damaging wind gusts as well as hail. It's going to be a noisy night with lots of thunder and lightning overnight. I'm meteorologist Megan Hanna with Storm Team 12, exclusive local station for live Powerball and Mega Million drawings.
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This 103, Jackson's number one for new country. It's no exaggeration when I say every single time I have a request hour, she is right in the middle of it. Ella Langley, Be Her.

Miss 103. Hey, it's Bobby Bones. Tomorrow morning at 6:20, someone stole something from a family and they caught it on their cam, and it is insane. And after that, we'll talk to Sean Johnson, Olympic gold medalist. All right, that's Tuesday's Bobby Bones show. We'll see you there.

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And a big shout out to everyone in Terry, Crystal Springs, and Hazelhurst. 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

0: Miss 103, Jackson's number one for new country, 102.9, Miss 103. I was just talking last week on the show about Martina McBride performing at the Great American State Fair concerts in Washington, D.C. Well, hold the fort. She has officially backed out of that big event, which, by the way, is coming up June the 25th through July the 10th. Because she learned, she being Martina McBride, the event not nonpartisan, and she was told it would be nonpartisan. She's not the first artist to back out either. Young MC, CNC Music Factory, Morris Day and the Time, even the Commodores, all apparently withdrawing from that big event. It'll be interesting to see who they do get to play coming up in just a few weeks. It's Morgan Wallen along with Post Malone. I Ain't Coming Back is on the way next on the Talk Back Lunch Break.
1: Well, road repair continues on I-20 between Flowers and Edwards. On the westbound side, the right lane is blocked. Eastbound, the left lane is closed, and it's causing a pretty heavy backup right now. Slow and go about 2 miles on the eastbound side. Now, if you're traveling through Jackson, not seeing any problems on the interstate. I-55 at posted speed. I-20, I-220 also moving well. And if you see traffic trouble, dial pound 250, keyword Mississippi traffic. I'm Angie Berldier with Time Saver Traffic.
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0: 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Get me that guess while I get you Lee Bryce rumor. That's on the way next.
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0: 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One out of six Americans often skip this step when making dinner. What is it? The answer to today's Google Buster question follows Riley Green on the At Work Show. Change my mind.
1: If you showed up, I wouldn't let you in.

Miss 103. Hey, it's Bobby Bones. Tomorrow morning at 6:20, someone stole something from a family and they caught it on their cam, and it is insane. And after that, we'll talk to Sean Johnson, Olympic gold medalist. All right, that's Tuesday's Bobby Bones show. We'll see you there. All right.

Miss 103. Think big sky, open roads, and a full tank of freedom. It's the 250K USA giveaway for

0: This 103, Jackson's number one for new country. Let's see if we can't get some closure to today's Google Buster question here on the At Work Show. The question again, according to a recent survey, one out of six Americans often skip this step when making dinner. A lot of people guessing washing their hands, seasoning the food. Somebody guessed tasting the food. That's all incorrect. Andrea says she thinks she knows the answer. Andrea?
1: Being naked.
0: Being naked is absolutely correct, Amundo. Believe it or not, 15%,
1: oh my God.
0: 15% of people say they regularly cook in the nude. Have you ever done that in your life?
1: No.
0: And I don't plan to start either. This sounds like a bad idea. That is the answer to your Google Buster question here on the At Work Show.
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That's Morgan Wallen, don't we? This is Bubba, and you are in the home stretch. Happy Monday to you. I appreciate you picking me up and letting me ride shotgun. We must make it happen Monday for our people this week. I know I'm slammed, and I'm sure you are too. Next up, Luke Bryan, Crash My Party on NIS 103, Jackson's number one for New Country. It don't

0: What was I thinking? This is Bubba, and you are in the home stretch. I want to talk about college baseball real quick. I know USM fans are not happy with the outcome of this weekend's regional. USM finishes the season 44-17 overall in 2026. In conference play, 22-8. They lost Friday to Little Rock 4-7. They lost to Virginia in 10 innings, 15-11. What a tough regional, and it's tough to host and not to advance. Keep your head up, USM fans. It was a strong season, and I know you wanted more, and you deserved it. Next season will be here before you know it. Ole Miss beat Arizona State on Friday 7-6 in 14 innings, and then they beat Nebraska 6-3. They finished off the regional with a winner over Arizona State 5-4 in 10 innings. Awesome job by the Rebels. Get some rest and then back to work. They're set to play the winner of Auburn and Milwaukee in today's game. Mississippi State beat Lipscomb 10-1 on Friday. They defeated Cincinnati on Saturday 10-5, and they finished off with a victory over ULL yesterday 19-5. Next up for Mississippi State, Georgia Bulldogs. Doesn't get any easier from here. The cream is still rising to the top, and who will win it all? I can tell you who won't win it all. UCLA, number one from start to finish, and they are out. This is Bubba, and you're listening to Miss 103, Jackson's number one for new country.
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7: Happy Monday. We're setting up for a scorching afternoon. High temperatures will top off into the low 90s, but considering the dew points are very high into the low to middle 70s, heat indices will be into the low 100s come this afternoon. Gusty, scattered thunderstorms are possible this afternoon into the nighttime. Some of those could include damaging wind gusts as well as hail. It's going to be a noisy night with lots of thunder and lightning overnight. I'm meteorologist Megan Hanna with Storm Team 12, exclusive local station for live Powerball and Mega Million drawings.
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Next up, be her, Ella Langley, on Miss 103, Jackson's number one.

Kid Myself by John Morgan. This is Bubba, and you are in the home stretch. Happy Monday to you. I don't know what you did this weekend besides watch college baseball, but I had a lot of honeydews around the house. I tell you what, no matter what I do or how much I do, it always seems like that list never gets any shorter. I don't know about you. Next up, Beer Never Broke My Heart. 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
1: That's Darling, Chase Matthew. 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

Campfire by Nate Smith. This is Bubba, and you are in the home stretch. Happy Monday to you. We're after the 3 o'clock hour. That's what I'm talking about. Today is almost over, but it is Make It Happen Monday. So sit up straight and make it happen. Next up, Luke Bryan, All My Friends Say on this 103, Jackson's number one for you.

That's Megan Maroney, Beautiful Things. This is Bubba, and you are in the home stretch. Heads up, y'all. Wednesday is Jelly Roll. That's right, out in Brandon. There's still tickets available, so do not miss this chance to see Jelly Roll in your backyard. I'll be doing the show live from 2 till 4 out at the amphitheater getting ready for kickoff. I cannot wait. Next up, Rocky Mountain Low, Corey Kent, and Co-Wetzel on Miss 103, Jackson's number one for New Country.

0: Jason Aldean, Whiskey Drink. This is Bubba, and you are in the home stretch. Aviation Discovery Day, y'all, is this Saturday, June 6th. I know, it's June. 10 till 5 at the Madison Airport. That's right, the anniversary of D-Day, and they are going to celebrate and honor the World War II history and the heroes who shaped it and the aircraft. Get up close, get up personal, bring the family, bring the friends, food trucks, kid booths, plenty of activities for all ages. Whether you're an aviation enthusiast or just looking for a fun day out, Aviation Discovery Day, June 6th from 10 till 5. That's this Saturday. Don't miss it. Last year, it was huge. This year is going to be bigger and better. I'll be doing the show from the Madison Airport on Friday from 2 till 4 as they get ready for kickoff on Saturday from 10 till 5. This is Bubba, and you're listening to Miss 103, Jackson's number one for new country.
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6: All right, beware of a vehicle fire that's on the right shoulders on southbound 55 before the Fortification Street exit, and causing some minor slow-moving traffic through the area right now. In the meantime, the drive 155 northbound and southbound just over 20 minutes from Jackson to Canton. I'm Alan Beebe, Tom Tabor Traffic.
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34: I'm meteorologist Roberto Zamora with Storm Team 12. When it comes to this evening, a few isolated storms are going to be possible, with a few of them getting up to those severe limits. There is going to be a marginal risk for central Mississippi and a slight little bit farther up to our north. The number one main threat we're going to have to watch out for is some damaging winds with the possibility of some smaller hail as well. The storms will wrap up by tomorrow morning, so just expect expect some partly cloudy conditions with temperatures starting off in those upper 60s to the lower 70s. I'm meteorologist Roberto Zamora with Storm Team 12, exclusive local station for live Powerball and Mega Million drawings.
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That's Luke Combs, Be By You. This is Bubba, and you are in the home stretch. 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Anytime you want to tell me something, what I'm doing good, what I'm doing bad, believe me, look, this skin's thick enough, you know. Believe me, they criticize me all day long everywhere I go. This show is for you. I want to know what you want me to talk about. I want to know what you want to hear about. I'm trying to give you some community stuff, some sports, some local flavor. Let me know. Just hit the talkback mic and let me know. Next up, Thomas Rhett, Unforgettable on Miss 103, Jackson's number one for New Country.

That's Boots Off by John Party. This is Bubba, and you are in the home stretch. I appreciate you picking me up Monday through Friday from 2 till 4 and letting me ride shotgun with you. What a beautiful day it is today. Why is that window up? Crack that window and let the breeze blow through. Next up, Carrie Underwood on Miss 103, Jackson's number one for new country.

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0: Hate How You Look by Josh Ross. This is Bubba, and you are in the home stretch, y'all. Next week, Travis Tritt with special guests David Lee Murphy and Chris Cagle will be in Brandon on June 13th. That's right, Travis Tritt. If you need to recognize, this guy's had 5 number ones and 40 top 40 hits on the charts over the years. It is a slew of songs that you know and you love. That's Travis Tritt, Brandon Amphitheater, June 13th. Listen to win your way in, and good luck. I might have some tickets coming up, maybe not today, but soon, on Miss 103, Jackson's number one for new country.
1: Jackson's number one for new country. Miss 103 welcomes Cole Wetzel to the Brandon Amphitheater, Saturday, September 26th. 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
2: I've had 55 southbound drive, Canton to Jackson now, just under 45 minutes. It's a 20-minute delay, probably because of the vehicle fire that just was cleared now, blocking 2 right lanes. So traffic should be a lot better now through that area. So take it easy through there until it's all cleared out. Right now, the northbound 55 drive is just over 20 minutes. I'm Alan Beebe.
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1: It's Brooke Taylor. One of my favorite country bands has officially announced a new album. So excited about this. We're going to chat details here on the show coming up next.

0: Miss 103. It's Brooke Taylor. If somehow you missed this news last week, oh, I got your back because I'm so excited about this. Little Big Town just announced that they're releasing their 12th studio album, It's a Dying Art, coming out on August 28th. There's going to be 13 songs on there. It includes a song called Hey There Sunshine, which we heard them perform on the ACM Awards. They have collaborations on this album with Kelsey Ballerini, Jason Isbell, Ashley Monroe. And I'm so excited about this because Little Big Town, their vocals, their harmonies, some of just my favorites. And they also say that this album, they're leaning into the sound and spirit of just human-made music, embracing imperfection, emotion, and lived experience. So It's a Dying Art, available for pre-order right now, comes out on August 28th.
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6: Looking at a pretty good ride this afternoon on 20 westbound from Pearl to 220, including the stack. It's 10 minutes. The Jackson to Clinton Drive on 20 westbound, just under 10 minutes. The eastbound 20 Drive, Jackson to Brandon, is just over 10 minutes. If you're traveling either side of 220 from the I-20 split to the I-55 merge, just under a 10-minute drive, I'm Alan Beebe, Time Saver Traffic.
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1: 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What's in your wallet?
2: I'm meteorologist Roberto Zamora with Storm Team 12. When it comes to this evening, a few isolated storms are going to be possible, with a few of them getting up to those severe limits. There is going to be a marginal risk for central Mississippi and a slight little bit farther up to our north. The number one main threat we're going to have to watch out for is some damaging winds with the possibility of some smaller hail as well. The storms will wrap up by tomorrow morning, so just expect some partly cloudy conditions with temperatures starting off in those upper 60s to the lower 70s. I'm meteorologist Roberto Zamora with Storm Team 12, exclusive local station for live Powerball and Mega Million drawings.
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Jackson's number one for new country, Miss 103. It's Brooke Taylor. We're celebrating America's 250th birthday this year, giving you a chance at your share of $250,000. You can take the ultimate American getaway. You decide how you want to spend it, but coming up here at 5 o'clock, your next chance.

0: 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That severe storm in the Brookhaven area and not moving a whole lot right now could produce some 60-mile-an-hour wind gusts. 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
1: 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Someone stole something from a family and they caught it on their cam, and it is insane. And after that, we'll talk to Sean Johnson, Olympic gold medalist. All right, that's

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1: 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Can you please play Kane Brown?
0: Sure can. Let's do it. 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
2: 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We mentioned that severe thunderstorm in Lincoln County in the Brookhaven area. Now the Weather Service issuing a flash flood warning for that same storm covering central Lincoln County in effect until 7:45 tonight. Thunderstorm producing heavy rain in the Brookhaven area, 1 to 2 inches of rain have already fallen. Expected rainfall rate 1.5 to 2.5 inches in an hour's time. Additional heavy rainfall amounts of 1 to 2 inches are possible in the warned area. Again, central Lincoln County now under a flash flood warning as well as a severe thunderstorm warning. 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
3: All right, that safety improvement project is still going on Highway 49 between State Route 13 and 149 in Mendenhall. The work is expected to continue into the summer. And traffic is looking good on northbound 55. Jackson to Canton is just over 20 minutes. The 55 southbound drive, though, is at 25 minutes. And I'm Alan Beebe with Tom Saver Traffic.
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0: 102.9, Miss 103, Jackson's number one for new country. It's Brooke Taylor. If you just missed it, your chance to win $2,500 to take the ultimate American getaway. 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
1: It's Brooke Taylor, and I feel like we could all use some Florida Georgia Line in our life. And I just wanted to play this clip in case you haven't heard it, because Tyler Hubbard is basically telling us to get excited about next year.
2: Not rush anything, be really smart about it. 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And so that gets us both excited. But right now we're, like I said, trying to be patient with it, trying to enjoy this kind of like honeymoon phase, if you will.
1: This reunion tour is going to be unreal. I said tour, but these reunion shows, I can't wait. So let's play FGL coming up next.
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8: All right, got an accident now that has the northbound lanes blocked on Highway 463 past Cypress Lake Boulevard North. Law enforcement is on the scene directing traffic, and there's some pretty good backup already that has developed. 55 southbound also has some pretty good backup. Canton to Jackson now, a little over a half an hour drive and a 10-minute delay. And I'm Alan Beebe, Time Saver Traffic.
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4: It's got twang.
8: I'm meteorologist Roberto Zamora with Storm Team 12. When it comes to this evening, a few isolated storms are going to be possible, with a few of them getting up to those severe limits. There is going to be a marginal risk for central Mississippi and a slight little bit farther up to our north. The number one main threat we're going to have to watch out for is some damaging winds with the possibility of some smaller hail as well. The storms will wrap up by tomorrow morning, so just expect some partly cloudy conditions with temperatures starting off in those upper 60s to the lower 70s. I'm meteorologist Roberto Zamora with Storm Team 12. 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

102.9, Miss 103, Jackson's number one for new country. It's Brooke Taylor. Hey, listen, whatever you're doing this afternoon, let me just say the words thank you. I appreciate you so much for letting us be a part of your day.

Hey, it's Bobby Bones. Tomorrow morning, 6:20, someone stole something from a family and they caught it on their cam, and it is insane. And after that, we'll talk to Sean Johnson, Olympic gold medalist. All right, that's Tuesday's Bobby Bones show. We'll see you there.

0: Jackson's number one for new country, 102.9, Miss 103. It's Brooke Taylor getting to some more of your song requests this evening from over on the iHeartRadio app.
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3: All right, looks like they have just cleared that accident on northbound 463 that had all the northbound lanes blocked up just past Cypress Lake Boulevard North. So traffic is still moving through there, but it is still pretty heavy. So be careful through there until it clears up. Traffic on 55 southbound, Canton to Jackson's at 25 minutes now. I'm Alan Beebe, Tom Saver Traffic.
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19: 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It's getting wild out there, y'all. 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

Miss 103, Jackson's number one for new country. It's Brooke Taylor. You want to mark your calendar. June 6th, Aviation Discovery Day is happening 10 to 5 at the Madison Airport. There's going to be historic aircraft, hands-on fun, food trucks, and more. 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

0: 102.9 Miss 103. It's Brooke Taylor. I feel like this is a question I've had so many times and I had no idea how much it was. I didn't think it was this much money, but well, now we know. Dustin Lynch is basically opening up about how much money someone makes when they get a number one song.
1: In the life of a song, you're getting paid pretty much on chart position, and it's delayed. So your biggest check from a number one will be the following 3 to 6 months will be your biggest check from that number one peak. It's rough math, but I think like a number one song total would pay $1 million.
0: That is so much money. Think about some of these artists that have like 15 number one songs. Dang.
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7: Picked up on another wreck. This one's on northbound 463, just past Highland Colony Parkway, blocking the right lane there, causing some slow-moving traffic through the area at this time, so be careful through there. They're still working the accident on eastbound 20. That's at the Greenfield Road exit, so be careful through there. I'm Alan BB Times here with traffic.
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2: The Browns are sending star edge rusher Myles Garrett to the Rams in a blockbuster trade for edge Jared Verson, three draft picks, including a first rounder. 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
1: It's for Taylor. Kane Brown just named the most influential country artist right now. He says that Morgan Wallen and Ella Langley are just dominating.

Miss 103. Hey, it's Bobby Bones. Tomorrow morning at 6:20, someone stole something from a family and they caught it on their cam, and it is insane. And after that, we'll talk to Sean Johnson, Olympic gold medalist. All right, that's Tuesday's Bobby Bones show. We'll see you there.

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0: 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It's Brooke Taylor. Got another song request that just came in over on the iHeartRadio app.
1: Hey, Brooke, this is Robin. I was wondering if you could please play I Can't Love You Anymore by Ella Langley and Morgan Wallen.
0: Let's make that happen for you. I love that song. Coming up next.
2: All right, that accident that had the right lane blocked on northbound 463 past Highland Colony Parkway has cleared. Everything is moving through there, just a little bit of slow-moving traffic at this time. We do have another accident, though. It's westbound 18, just past North Sidewell Road. No major problems there with that one. And I'm Alan Beebe with Time Saver Traffic.
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